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2: From the GBC newsroom at 7. Spain has begun its demolition works at the frontier, with Gibraltar having started preparatory works ahead of treaty implementation. Traffic entering and leaving the Rock is being diverted via the Eastgate commercial gate between 9 p.m. and 6 in the morning. A further set of guidance documents designed to assist businesses prepare for a post-treaty environment has been published. The documents aim to support the business community and ensure those affected by the new arrangements have access to clear, practical and timely information. And the Minister for Business, Gemma Arias-Vazquez, has announced a further raft of measures, including a customs testing platform, consulting on a business act and the appointment of a state aid expert. Your weather: cloudy this morning but brighter later with highs of 25. That's the latest. I'm Robin Shepherd-Capurro.
3: BBC News with Roisin Hasty. A maritime tracking service says Iran has seen its first crude oil exports in 2 months, with tankers exiting an area of the Gulf blockaded by the US Navy. The two sides are set to sign an agreement later this week aimed at ending the war. The little detail has been released officially. From Jerusalem, here's John Donison.
4: According to the unconfirmed leaks, much of the focus of the deal is on reopening the Straits of Hormuz. There's a commitment to get shipping back to pre-war levels within 30 days. The most challenging issue of Iran's nuclear program is only briefly mentioned, with negotiations to take place over the next 2 months. There's a promise to immediately lift oil and fuel export sanctions on Iran and to create a $300 billion fund to help reconstruct the country. That financial relief will likely infuriate Israel, but also hawks within President Trump's Republican Party.
3: A retired British couple whose yacht had warning shots fired in its direction by a Russian warship in the English Channel have disputed Moscow's claim that they made a dangerous approach. The couple, Jane and Alan Kelvey, said they were not on a collision course with the frigate, the Admiral Grigorovich. More details from Rob Watson.
5: The reason why everyone's paying such close attention is because tensions are high between Russia and Britain, because only at the weekend, for the first time, British naval forces seized one of the shadow Russian oil tankers. So obviously every incident is looked at with great interest. I mean, for the moment, Britain's Ministry of Defence is sort of playing this down by saying that it's not linked to the seizing of that tanker at the weekend and that it's an isolated incident.
3: The Supreme Court in Brazil has sentenced Eduardo Bolsonaro, the US-based son of the former president Jair Bolsonaro, to 4 years in prison for trying to interfere in his father's trial for attempting a coup. Clitzia Sala reports.
6: Four Supreme Court judges in Brazil have unanimously sentenced Eduardo Bolsonaro to 4 years in prison for attempting to influence U.S. authorities in connection with legal proceedings against his father. They found that he sought to encourage sanctions against Brazilian judges and supported measures including tariffs on Brazilian goods. Eduardo Bolsonaro moved to the United States last year, shortly before his father, former President Jair Bolsonaro, was jailed for plotting a coup after losing the 2022 presidential election.
3: The United States has announced more than $1 billion in humanitarian assistance to the United Nations. A statement from the US State Department said the money will provide relief in more than 40 countries, including Ethiopia, Myanmar, and Ukraine. Since December last year, the US has pledged nearly $5 billion to UN agencies. World News from the BBC.
2: Good morning and hope you're having a great start to your Wednesday. It's 4 minutes past seven. It's Stefan and Robin with you on the breakfast show this morning, chatting a bit about today's day of the year. Involves a reptile, actually. More on that right now. Here's Meek with Fabulous.

0: hers. More vivid and worse, what I feel I deserve. Yeah, cause I feel way too fabulous.
1: You're waking up with Stefan and Robin on Radio Gibraltar. I can't.

0: Jess Glyn, don't be so hard on yourself on Radio Gibraltar. It's a Wednesday morning. It's 10 past seven. Hope you're having a lovely start to your day. It's the 17th of June. Lots of messages coming through bright and early this morning. A big shout out to Ian Howes, who completed day two yesterday. He's doing the Camino de Santiago, who's tuned in throughout the day to Radio Gibraltar. He started the Camino at Saria a couple of days ago, walked to Porto Marin. Big shout out to him, to Richard, Jeanette and Monique, who are all doing it with him. And today is day three for them. And where are they heading today? To 29. They're looking at 29K today.
1: Okay.
0: Pretty good.
1: That is high up on the bucket list. Not yet, but I'd one day absolutely love to do what Ian and the gang are doing now.
0: Yeah. He's taping up his feet with zinc oxide tape, apparently. There we go. A little bit of something to note down.
1: Yeah.
0: Something to note down.
1: Tip for the future.
0: On the way this way, I saw the 5 and 5 crew cycling down La Batería, so that was a cool experience. Gave them a wave, and it looks like they're in good company this morning for the cycle part of day two. 5 half Ironmans in 5 days, incredible stuff from them. So it looks like loads of people have joined them for that cycle element. Katia getting in touch saying the second half starting now in the World Cup. Yeah, Austria versus Jordan. There's a match happening as we speak.
1: Forza Jordan, mi equipo.
0: It's true in your sweepstakes. It's true, I forgot about that. Yeah. Didn't look too bad in that first half. 1-0 down, but didn't look too bad. How about Lionel Messi? I mean, we'll get to that in the sports roundup. But wow, at the age of 39, still doing incredible things.
1: Get back,
0: wow.
1: You know, man.
0: Unbelievable. Today, quick segue, it's World Croc Day, Robin. And we're not talking the shoes, but we're talking the animal.
1: I thought we were talking the shoes.
0: We're talking the amazing reptiles that can reach up to 23 feet long. They can weigh up to a ton. I mean, terrifying animal to be up close and personal with, but at the same time, also misunderstood. They play a really key role in keeping ecosystems balanced, that's for sure. We were discussing a few weeks back the saltwater crocodile as the strongest bite force of any land animal, anyway, on the planet. You ever seen a crocodile up close?
1: I've never seen a crocodile up close. That would be something, wouldn't it?
0: Yeah, I went to the Everglades going back over 10 years now in Florida. Saw some, they go, I mean, I can't remember.
1: That's kind of like the croc mecca, isn't it?
0: Yeah, well, I think that's what they told me anyway. I think it is.
1: What, you didn't see any?
0: I saw a couple, but it's very hit and miss, no?
1: Really?
0: Yeah.
1: I thought the Everglades were just sort
0: of inundated.
1: Well,
0: there's some crocodiles about when we were there, like in the area, but when they went out to, like, I can't remember what they were called, like the swamps area, and when they go on the boats and they go through some, didn't really see many, but again, they're all very camouflaged. You know, there's lots of shrub around in the swamps. It's very difficult to see them. But anyway,
1: they didn't pop their head out and wave.
0: No, they didn't. I'm afraid they didn't.
1: Honestly.
0: So there you go. What are some of your experiences with crocodiles? Let us know this morning. 13 minutes past seven right now is Justin Bieber with Intentions. Hope you're having a lovely start to your morning.

0: Justin Bieber on Radio Gibraltar this Wednesday morning with Intentions. It's 17 minutes past seven, and a big happy birthday if you're celebrating today. Born on the same day as this sports star right here, chatting to Sue Barker after winning her first Wimbledon. But who is it?
1: And how nice is this trophy, huh? This is unbelievable, and I just have to say that it is better than the men's cup, in my opinion.
0: Who's that?
2: Oh, is that one of the Williams sisters?
0: It is one of the Williams sisters.
2: Oh, that is a long time ago. Would have been either Venus or Serena, young.
0: Yeah.
2: They both won it as well, didn't they?
0: They did. Who won it first, though?
2: Oh, this is a guess. I'm going to guess Venus.
0: You are correct. It is, in fact, Venus Williams, talking about the Wimbledon Women's Shield, which looks so great, isn't it? It's such a beautiful trophy. Five-time Wimbledon winner. She was pretty much on course to dominate women's tennis for years, if not more than that, until someone came along who was just slightly better than her. Then it just, funnily enough, happened to be her sister. What a sporting story.
2: Serena, the younger sister.
0: Yeah. Serena, the younger sister, who in the end got more Grand Slams.
2: That is a tricky watch for Dad.
0: Big time. You can see it in some of the finals they played, no? Richard Williams, who, of course, they made the film of with Will Smith. That was a great film.
2: Yeah.
0: How old is Venus today?
2: Venus must be, I'm going to guess, late 40s.
0: Yeah, there or thereabouts.
2: Shall we go sort of 46? Has he done it?
0: I didn't even have it ready for you because I didn't think you were going to do it. Yes. There we go.
2: Ye of little faith. Yeah, and big news yesterday as well.
0: Yeah, Venus and Serena have been given a wild card to the women's doubles event at Wimbledon in a couple of weeks' time, which is absolutely huge. Neither of them have retired. Serena did retire for about 3 or 4 years, but she's recently made a comeback.
2: Yeah.
0: So Venus 46, Serena 43, I think she is.
2: And they're playing together, by the way.
0: Yeah, they're playing together, which is absolutely huge.
2: A story it would be if they went to... Okay, I don't know the doubles game, but just those names.
0: Yeah.
2: What a story if they wanted to win
0: it. It really would. It's unlikely. There are great doubles teams there. And look, we all reach that point, I suppose. We get to that age where we're not as good as we were in our 20s. Not something. And that very much is the case for Venus and Serena. But they still have that power in them. And
2: look.
0: In doubles, I guess you probably need that fitness a little bit less, not than in singles, so who knows. Katia saying, when a Robin? Yes, she's behind you there. Got it. Turning 43 today, same age as Serena, by the way, is Lee Ryan from Blue. Don't think they're related. This one's, sorry, seems to be the hardest word.

0: Yeah, on Lee Ryan's 43rd birthday, Lee Ryan from that band there. It's Blue featuring Elton John for that one. Sorry, seems to be...
1: Lee Ryan sounds Janito.
0: The artist... yeah, it could be Janito.
1: Lee Ryan de toda la vida.
0: Yeah, it could be. 23 minutes past 7. I tell you what, about the age 43, that'll be the age that Lionel Messi will be at the next World Cup if he carries on for another 4 years. And at this rate, why not? He's 39... And he scored.
1: What is the guy doing?
0: His first ever World Cup, FIFA World Cup hat trick last night. Incredible stuff. When most people on the sport of football, I think, fair to say, slow down. And of course, look, there is an element of slowing down. Don't get me wrong. I'm not saying Messi is as good now as he was when he was 26. But I was watching the game, and he's still pulling the strings. He's still orchestrating things. He's giving them the ball outside the area. He's still got that accuracy with his left foot. He's still going to find that pass. He's just remarkable. He really is.
1: It feels that with that hat trick, he's now joint top scorer.
0: One behind Miroslav Klose.
1: No, joint.
0: Joint?
1: Yeah, I think so. And so it looks as though he's about to break that record.
0: Yeah.
1: It seems as though the rest of the Argentina team is just built for him. As in, it's just got runners around him, like. Everywhere, he's just got runners, absolute workhorses, just to make space for him to weave his magic, and he reciprocates.
0: He does. He really does. I mean, it was a 3-0 win in the end for Argentina. That was in the early hours of the morning. Before that, Erling Haaland scored a couple of goals himself for Norway. Before that, Mbappe scored a couple of goals himself for France. It seems like today is over the last few hours is a day where the big name players have kind of stepped.
1: Yeah.
0: Stepped into the tournament.
1: And Mbappe had a proper stinker of a game, really.
0: Second half, France were brilliant, I thought.
1: But that first half he was hopeless, and I thought, oh, who is he trying too hard? What's going on here? But as you say, they get the goal. Olise, incredible.
0: Yeah.
1: And not comfortable in the end, but 3-1.
0: Yeah. Yeah, fairly comfortable.
1: It's a good win. Senegal, a good team.
0: Yeah, they are. They did well in that first half in particular, yeah. And like we say, there's a match happening right now, Austria versus Jordan. Not often you could say that at this time of the morning. Austria 1, Jordan 1. Jordan have got that equaliser in the last few minutes.
1: We got later. We've got the English later, don't we?
0: England versus Croatia tonight at 10 o'clock.
1: What are you thinking?
0: I'm thinking I'm going to finish the hub and get home and watch that. After. So I'll probably miss the start of the game, but... I don't know. I think England will come out on top. Maybe a 1-0, 2-1 kind of thing. I don't know.
1: I imagine it for Croatia, it'll be all the usual suspects.
0: Yeah.
1: No?
0: The team hasn't changed in years. I think
1: they've been there for about half a century, but they just keep cracking on.
0: But yeah, England in action later today, as well as a Cristiano Ronaldo's Portugal at 7 o'clock. You could just imagine after what Messi's done the last few hours, Ronaldo's going to be shooting from every angle tonight against...
1: Yeah, what's Portuguese for give me the ball?
0: Against DR Congo. By the way, DR Congo or DRC, not as some people said, and I've heard some people say in the sweepstake when pulling out their name, Dr. Congo. Dr. Congo. No, it's... Diaco. Evan Torrente now. Some great local music for you to enjoy. This one's called America.

0: Evan Torrente on Radio Gibraltar. It's Wednesday morning, focusing on Toy Story for today's quote of the day.
1: Ah, that
0: feature.
1: Makes me happy.
0: Yeah, Toy Story 5 out in 2 days. Just a couple of days to go until that's released at the Leisure Cinemas. So do get in touch with your favourite Toy Story quotes ever from whichever film of the franchise you want to choose. What are some of your favourites? Maybe one like this one.
2: How do you spell FBI?
0: Rex, the great character of Rex, who was on my forehead last week for Who Are You? Which is a good one. So, yeah, do get in touch with some of your favourite Toy Story quotes. We'll be reeling off some of those very shortly. Right now, it's 7:30, and here's the latest.
3: Spain has begun its demolition works at the frontier, with Gibraltar having started preparatory works ahead of treaty implementation. Traffic entering and leaving the rock is being diverted via the Eastgate commercial gate between 9 p.m. and 6 in the morning. The works could take around 2 weeks. A further set of guidance documents designed to assist businesses prepare for a post-treaty environment has been published. The documents aim to support the business community and ensure those affected by the new arrangements have access to clear, practical and timely information. And the Minister for Business has announced a further raft of measures, including a customs testing platform, consulting on a business act and the appointment of a state aid expert. Speaking to GBC after her address at the GFSB dinner, Gemma Arias-Vasquez reassured local firms

0: that the new residency rules will allow employers to recruit young talent below the revised salary threshold.
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0: Some low cloud and sea fog about this morning, but that will clear for sunnier spells this afternoon. Highs of 26. It's currently 20 degrees.
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0: Jason Derulo and Take You Dancing on Radio Gibraltar, 22 minutes to 8. And right now we're talking on what is a World Crocodile Day. We're discussing another type of reptile and a species of lizard in particular this morning. How are you when you come to lizard species, by the way? You get some at home, I imagine, no?
1: I get brought some.
0: By your cats?
1: Charitably, by my cats, yeah, in the summer months. They insist on bringing gifts home in the form of geckos.
0: Yeah.
1: And, well, yeah, geckos, basically.
0: Geckos, pretty much. Do you ever see them, like, kind of on the wall or anything like that?
1: Not really, yeah.
0: Those are the ones that
1: they're
0: lose
1: their... They're pretty harmless. They're pretty sort of, you know... The poor things, I guess I find them tailless. I'm like, where's your tail gone?
0: That's it. They lose their tail when they get scared, don't they? The gecko severs its tail as a self-defense mechanism in order to distract its predator. So, which is quite curious, isn't it? That place. I mean, that's not what we're talking about right now for today's fact of the day. We're talking about a different type of lizard who can do something subjectively even more impressive than that. Walk on water. Incredibly and quite fittingly, they're called the Jesus lizard, native to Central and South America. Very small, but they run across the surface of ponds and can do so for about 15 feet, so about 4.5 meters.
1: Oh, wow.
0: Before they sink to all fours and eventually swim. I mean, they're a small, like I said,
1: so
0: a small lizard.
1: I'm imagining their little feet. Are they webbed? Are they just sort of like propellers? Like,
0: yeah, they're just like absolutely just, they go for it for a good 4.5 meters. They're running so fast and they're going so fast that they manage to use that momentum to literally run on water.
1: Yeah.
0: For 4.5 meters before eventually they run out of steam and they have to like settle and swim.
1: My cousin did that once.
0: You can see them maybe in nature documentaries. Maybe you've seen that thing before. And they really, you can imagine slowing down that footage. It looks really impressive, doesn't it? But yeah, you mentioned your cousin there. Have you ever seen someone try and do that anyway? Not that it's possible, but try and use their momentum and try and like run for as much as possible. It happened not kind of like fully blown on water, but sometimes these like hotels and aqua parks and that kind of stuff.
1: Yeah,
0: they put out that mat.
1: Kind of like, never actually tried one myself because I think I'd probably be too heavy to get any further than about 2 meters.
0: Well, that's what happened to me. It was literally all kids trying it, and the kids were great because they were all light and they could get to the end.
1: Yeah, yeah, yeah.
0: As soon as I stepped on it, that thing caved.
1: Yeah.
0: And I was boom straight in the pool.
1: Yeah. Mm. Did those things exist when we were light and 7 years old?
0: I'm sure they must have existed somewhere.
1: Yeah?
0: Yeah.
1: I feel like I missed out on that. I'm going to have to lose a lot of weight if I'm gonna attempt to walk on water.
0: I'm not sure it's possible. It's just like our height. And once you get to the age of an adult and we're tall and stuff, you know, it's...
1: Yeah, I'll go with that. It's a height thing.
0: It's a height thing. It's difficult.
1: It's not my weight. It's a height thing, okay?

0: Avril Lavigne, it's complicated on Radio Gibraltar. It's 8:15. A short while ago, we were asking you if you've ever been up close and personal with a crocodile before. Not that I would recommend that, by the way, on what is World Crocodile Day. Bev has since been in touch. She says, no, I have a strong sense of survival, so clearly not. However, I have stroked a lion and played around elephants as a youngster at Blackpool Tower Circus. My uncle was a clown. My uncle Charlie was a well-known clown at the circus, and she got in there with the lions and the elephants. How about that? That is big. I did not know that about you, Bev. Incredible stuff.
1: That's a big twist on the story of Bev.
0: Stroking lions, playing with elephants, which begs the question. Yeah, exactly. A lion tamer. Begs the question. What's the most fierce animal you've ever been close to? We've discussed in the past, you were in safari not so long ago in Africa, which, and what's the closest you ever, obviously inside a car, although the car is open, I imagine, no?
1: It's an open truck. We were a matter of 3 or 4 meters away from a pride of lions.
0: Yeah.
1: But humans are neither, prey nor predator to that. They're absolutely indifferent.
0: Right.
1: So they just sit there and sunbathe whilst you watch them, kind of thing. Mm. They really could not be bothered.
0: Yeah.
1: A pack of hyenas.
0: The most fierce
1: up
0: ones
1: close,
0: in terms of...
1: Pretty fierce, yeah. Something like that.
0: Leslie's been in touch. He says, my wife is his answer.
1: A pack of my wives.
0: Yeah, there we go, Leslie. I won't say his surname, he might be in trouble. Right now, some Harry Styles, one from his newest album. Harry Styles, who began his tour of Wembley Stadium, well, his run of concerts at Wembley Stadium this past weekend, Friday and Saturday, didn't he? With Shania Twain opening for him, which is a great double act there. Shania
1: Not
0: Twain starting the
1: there.
0: Show, yeah. Which Shania Twain is absolutely brilliant. Then Harry Styles comes on and they do a couple of songs together, and then Harry Styles takes over for the rest of the show. I know quite
1: You've always
0: people.
1: Had a thing for Shania Twain as well.
0: Yeah, I do like Shania Twain.
1: Which does impress her.
0: Yeah.

0: Harry Styles and Dance No More on Radio Gibraltar. It's at 10 to 8.
1: Quote of the day.
0: Right now it's quote of the day time, focusing on the brilliant franchise that is Toy Story. Toy Story 5 will be out in cinemas in just a couple of days' time, this Friday, in fact, at the Leisure Cinemas. So thank you for getting in touch with some of your favourite Toy Story quotes. Who was it? We had Eloise. Yeah, Eloise, big Toy Story fan. She's been in touch with a few this morning, this being one of them.
2: Abbott, you're flying!
3: This isn't flying, this is falling with style.
0: Yeah, that's an iconic one for the
4: That's the first one that came to mind for me too. Got to be a top three.
0: Yeah, how about this? This is another iconic one, isn't it?
5: There's a snake in my boots.
0: Yeah, Woody, of course, there's a snake in my boots. Something that's been repeated, I think, across the films over the last... Well, when was the first Toy Story film? 1995, I think.
4: What, 96,
0: yeah. The thing that makes Woody special is he'll never give up on you, ever. That's a quote from Toy Story 3 by Andy. And a good morning to Jessalyn getting in touch, saying, was watching Toy Story 2 with Zach and Woody. And this is a quote. This is a quote she says that as a parent watching it now hit me hard. She says, when you watch it as a parent, it's so different to when you watch it when you're younger, of course. And this is the one that hit her hard as a parent.
6: You're right, Prospector. I can't stop Andy from growing up. But I wouldn't miss it for the world.
0: Yeah, that one hits, doesn't it? I can't stop Andy from growing up, but I wouldn't miss it for the world.
4: Yeah, man. Mm. Don't start now, yeah. Stefan. Not now.
0: Heidi says her favourite is There's a Snake in My Boot, Woody's, which we just reeled off there. To Infinity and Beyond, of course, of course. Good morning, Angelique, with that one. The Buzz Lightyear quote, of course. And Katia mentioning the claw. Brush up my memory, which is the claw. Is the claw the claws from the first film?
4: No, yeah, they go to is the, it the first?
0: Yeah, I think when they go to the and they get like the alien out of that.
4: Yes, yes.
0: I think that's what I'm remembering as the claw. But yeah. So
4: when's Toy Story back? Is it Friday?
0: Yeah, it's Friday. Just 2 days.
4: Man,
0: Toy Story
4: let's
0: 5.
4: Do it.
0: Toy Story 5. Apparently, AI plays a big part in terms of part of the storyline. No, I mean they always try and go with the trends and what's happening.

0: Yannick and Vince with Am I Wrong on Radio Gibraltar. It's 5 to 8. Heidi says, I love Toy Story. Got to get myself to Leisure Cinemas next week. Yeah, I think many will have similar plans. And Angelique, wasting no time at all. She's been in touch saying, already have my tickets for Friday.
1: I can't remember being this excited for a new film in a long time.
0: Yeah, it should be good. That's what we've said in the past. Now, about Toy Story, it's a franchise which just... Every single one seems to hit in a different way.
1: Yeah.
0: It seems to be good. Touch wood and all that. Hopefully Toy Story 5 continues in a similar vein. What's the Chronicle saying today?
1: The headline, Gibraltar will be open but responsible with new residency criteria. Chief Minister Fabian Picardo is scheduled to announce the new criteria alongside Business Minister Mrs. Arias-Vasquez at a press conference at midday, after which detailed policy criteria will also be published. Elsewhere, the government has confirmed Gibraltar is very likely to ban social media for under-16s. This comes after UK Prime Minister Keir Starmer earlier this week announced the move in response to concerns that social media is unsafe and could cause lasting damage to their mental health. In a recent survey here in Gibraltar, found that over 93% of young people from school years 7 to 13 own a smartphone. Bill sets out powers for surveillance and interception of comms. Young Alma Bell claims fifth consecutive Spanish puzzle title. Well done, her.
0: She's unstoppable. Sorry to interrupt there. She's unstoppable.
1: She's just brilliant. The Gibraltar Photographic Society has announced their photograph of the year. There's a beautiful image of it in the paper too. And Gypsams are holding a coffee morning later on at 11 o'clock at Costa Coffee in Atlantic Suites, a chance to discuss mental health, well-being, loneliness, and the importance of staying connected. That's Gypsams hosting a coffee morning at Costa Coffee at Atlantic Suites, 11 a.m.
0: Nice one. Thanks for that. Right now, today's Pulse Reflection with Robin Gill.
2: Good morning. Well, this year I spent 3 months in England to get a full English spring. And we saw the snowdrop, we saw willows and thousands of daffodils. And then we saw one of the great glories of Kent, English bluebells. They've got a lovely scent, unlike the Spanish bluebells. And a lovely scent. And they're a slightly purple colour. And they can get easily taken over by Spanish bluebells. But in Kent, there are still some wonderful woods that are heavily preserved, where you get acres and acres and acres of these wonderful bluebells. They came out earlier this year. It's getting earlier and earlier. So they came out in April, and by the beginning of May, they're absolutely astonishing. The Kingswood, for example, acres and acres and acres of bluebells. A wonderful sight, amazing sight, all part of God's wonderful world.
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1: From the GBC Newsroom at 8. With under a month to go, preparatory works to demolish canopies at the frontier have started ahead of treaty implementation. Last night, Spain began demolishing infrastructure at the exit from Gibraltar. Works on the Spanish side of the airport are also well underway, with the building housing the Schengen Shack now constructed. New customs guidance has been published, forming part of the government's continuing programme of technical help to support the business community and ensure those affected by the new treaty arrangements have access to clear, practical and timely information. Among the new measures announced by the government to assist businesses are a customs testing platform, consulting on a business act, and appointing a state aid expert. Your weather: patchy cloud this morning, but sunnier later with highs of 25. That's the latest. I'm Robin Shepherd-Gaburra.
7: BBC News with Moira Alderson. The FBI say they foiled a plot to attack the mixed martial arts event that was held at the White House on Sunday to celebrate President Trump's 80th birthday. Five men have been charged with planning to use explosive drones and snipers to assassinate politicians and business executives attending the event. Our North America correspondent David Willis reports.
8: In a statement, the US Justice Department alleged the plan was to funnel attendees towards an exit where snipers would be waiting to open fire. Officials became aware of the plot after the mother of one of the suspects alerted the police to gun purchases on the part of her teenage son. Court documents allege those charged subscribed to anti-government conspiracy theories and were motivated in part by dissatisfaction over the handling of files related to the late sex offender Jeffrey Epstein.
7: There have been more Israeli airstrikes in southern Lebanon on Wednesday morning, despite warnings from Iran that Israel would face what it called a hard response if it didn't stop the attacks. Speaking at the G7 summit, Donald Trump criticised Israel, saying its response to Hezbollah had been disproportionate. The deal agreed by the US and Iran is said to include an agreement that the fighting in Lebanon should stop. From Jerusalem, here's John Donison.
9: Strikes against Hezbollah have been going on for months, and we've not heard anything as strong as that during that time. And I think that reflects how keen President Trump was to get this deal over the line, or at least this memorandum of understanding. But the truth is that those strikes have continued over the last 2 days. We had more people being killed in Israeli strikes in Lebanon yesterday. Israel said it was targeting Hezbollah. But Iran has again stated that Israel must stop those attacks in Lebanon, otherwise it will put the whole deal in jeopardy.
7: John Donison with that report. The Supreme Court in Brazil has sentenced Eduardo Bolsonaro, the US-based son of the former president Jair Bolsonaro, to 4 years in prison for trying to interfere in his father's trial for attempting a coup. Luis Fajardo from BBC Monitoring has more details.
10: Eduardo Bolsonaro has been living in Texas since 2025. He clearly has connections with conservative politicians in the U.S., with the U.S. government, and some people expect him to try to use these connections to try to stay in the U.S. to prevent being sent to Brazil. Also, his conviction does not immediately establish prison time. It was with conditions. He would be, in theory, able to partially be on parole. So it is not clear what his new strategy would be in this situation.
7: You're listening to the latest world news from the BBC.
0: Good morning. Hope you're having a lovely start to your Wednesday. 4 minutes past eight. It's Stefan and Robin with you on The Breakfast Show. And very shortly, we'll be continuing our Calentita chats, which is this weekend, of course, with Barker of the Hindu community's stall. Right now, Alex Warren.

0: Hey, Alex Warren with Fever Dream. It's Radio Gibraltar on a Wednesday morning. It's 6 minutes past eight. Hope you're having a lovely start to your day. I believe yesterday was the final day of GCSEs. I'm not sure when it comes to A-levels. Maybe you can fill me in if you tuned in and you know. But I was speaking to someone yesterday who's got a couple of kids who are taking their GCSEs. And I think yesterday Spanish was the last exam. And today they're having their, I don't know, whatever you want to call it, their little GCSE after party or the party later on, which brings back memories.
1: Do they still do that thing where they all go down to the beach and mark their... Oh, yeah.
0: Yeah. They've got to wait for the results for that.
1: Yeah, yeah.
0: To put the results down their arm.
1: Right.
0: And these days, it's numbers, isn't it? It's like, it's from 9 to 1 or something. Yeah, we sound
1: that's
0: like...
1: That's changed, yeah.
0: Yeah,
1: yeah. Yeah.
0: On our day, it was more A star.
1: So on final exam day, is there any... What did we do on final exam day? Was it just...
0: I remember going down to Eastern Beach. I think there was... we'd organised this...
1: Tinto Verano and all that?
0: This year, this get-together at Eastern Beach.
1: Do they still do that? Does Tinto Verano still exist?
0: I think so. I think it does.
1: Is Eastern Beach still there?
0: Just about. But yeah, if you are tuned in, I hope your GCSEs have gone well and I hope you have a good one tonight. Let us know what your plans are. We're going to be having a GCSE-inspired brain teaser, that on the way at the usual time of just before the news.
1: You've got an ominous look in your face,
0: well,
1: Stefan, as you stroke your chin a la Dr. Evil. I don't like it.
0: I think we can have a bit of fun with this one. We can look at it from, I don't know, from a perspective of looking back at our GCSEs and what we remember, what we don't remember, perhaps. But I won't give too much away anyway. Before that, we're still going to be talking food because the Galindita Food Festival, for the first time ever, a two-day event, is taking place this weekend, Friday and Saturday, at the Landport Ditch car park.
1: I heard from Owen Smith yesterday, and we'll be hearing from stall owners.
0: Yep.
1: Today, tomorrow and Friday, no?
0: Yep, throughout the rest of the week. We're starting today with Baka of the Hindu community store, which is always an extremely tasty one, isn't it?

0: for the dive.
1: BTS with Swim. 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
3: Just a reminder about street cleaning this morning. The south of Grand Parade from 9 till 11. Cumberland Road, 9.30 till 12.30. And at Laguna Estate, at least in Zone 1, from 10 a.m. till 12. That's Grand Parade, Cumberland Road and Laguna Estate, Zone 1. Street cleaning this morning. And then for tomorrow, more street cleaning at Mount Alvernia and Maida Vale from 9.30 till 12.30. Flint and Garrod Road, 9.30 to 12.30, and the bottom of Galbe Road and Willis's House Service Road too. That's tomorrow morning street cleaning. Today, down at the airport, 4 flights due in today. The first of those, the EasyJet from Manchester. No cruise liners in port today. A quiet one down there. And down at the border, if you're crossing into Spain, no queue at present.
1: Right now, yes, the Calentita Food Festival, a 2-day event across Friday and Saturday this weekend. And we are now chatting with Barca of the Indian Communities Stall. Good morning, Barca.
3: Hello.
4: Good morning. Good morning.
1: Good morning. So, I mean, first and foremost, the Indian Community Stall, it's always a popular one. It's been there from the inception, I think, which is what, the last 17 years or so since Calentita started. How long have you been there, Barca?
4: I have been there for about 5 years on and off.
1: Okay. And how's it been? Tell us to anyone maybe who isn't familiar with Indian Community Stall and hasn't tried anything from there. What can they expect ahead of this year's Calentita?
4: Honestly, we have a stall every year just for the locals to enjoy our immense love for food. We're selling everybody's favorites, which is samosa, onion bhajias, veg and non-veg biryani with everybody's favorite korma sauce, chicken tikka and some vegan options. And all the food is being supplied by Khan's Restaurant and Ramson's.
3: Barca, tell us about the relationship, almost sacred relationship, no, for the Hindu community and food. It really is.
4: Yes. So Indians have a very sacred relationship with food. No community or religious events are completed without the distribution of food. Firstly, we offer food to God and then we share it amongst the community attending the event. So we just love food and we use food as definition for everything in our relationships with each other.
3: So the festival, for the first time ever, as you know, is now a 2-day thing. You guys won't be there both days, no?
4: No, we will only be there on Saturday, the 20th of June. So please come by because all our proceeds are going to charity and we really want to raise as much money for the local community.
1: What are some of the most popular ones, going back the last 5 years that you've been involved in that stall?
4: I'm sorry?
1: It's some of the most popular dishes. What seems to really...
4: Well, yeah, so basically the veg and non-veg biryani with the korma sauce is our most popular, and also the onion bhajias, but that's everybody's staple favorite, right?
1: Yeah, it really
3: okay,
1: is.
3: Okay, Barca, I'm going to go ahead and say it. This is me being plain honest. Are you ready?
4: I am.
3: I love the aforementioned dishes, but they leave little room for anything else. After a biryani and an onion bhaji, I've not got space for anything else.
4: Well, then you need to not eat lunch, okay?
3: Fasting started yesterday.
4: Perfect. If fasting starts yesterday, then you'll be okay.
1: I mean, when it comes to Indian food, look, everyone's got different tastes, of course, but I don't think I've yet to come across a person who doesn't like Indian
3: it's
1: food.
3: It's one of them.
1: Like a good butter chicken, a cheese naan.
3: Don't get me started on creamy butter chicken.
4: Well, there are people that don't like Indian food, but those are just weird. So let's not.
3: There's our headline.
1: That's the headline this morning. Rip up the 8:30 news, Robin. Rip up the 8:30 news. Barca, what's your favorite? What's your favorite Indian dish?
4: My personal favorite Indian dish is veg biryani. I'm a vegetarian, like 50% of the Indians out there. I'll go for the veg biryani with a little bit of korma sauce, even though we normally don't eat it with korma sauce. But, you know, we'll make an exception this time.
1: Nice. It sounds like it's going to be a tasty one as usual, Barca. I mean, a quick question, something I'm just curious about here. When it comes to the Indian food that we eat here, I suppose, this side of the world and in Europe, I guess I'm thinking about the Indian food here in Jib, and maybe when I've been abroad to places in Europe when I order Indian or whatever over there. Is there major differences to the traditional Indian food, as in kind of the way it's made? It's more authentic in India?
4: Yes, of course. Like everybody else's food as well, you know, like Chinese food in China is different.
1: Yeah.
4: And Indian food in India is sort of catered for an everyday living. So it doesn't have as much cream, or it doesn't have as much butter as you would normally have in the ones that you get in the restaurant. But I think that's everywhere, right?
1: Yeah.
4: When we eat food outside or takeaways or whatever, we use it as our treat for the day or the treat for the evening. So we have to cater for all those people. Now in India, because we eat this every day, or the Indians in Gibraltar, we eat this every day, we also have to keep up our diets, right? So
1: yeah.
4: Like our food is tends to be very light as well, not too heavy. It's just rice and rice and bread or just bread with a simple curry that has no cream and stuff. So yeah, it's very catered for daily living for us in terms of Indians, with the occasional love for Indian restaurant food as well, which is a little more rich and creamy.
3: That's interesting. So is it the case, Barca, that over in India, some of what we would consider these staple dishes in an Indian restaurant here, is it just that they don't even exist over there?
4: Yeah, like you would never, I don't think you would ever find vindaloo. I don't even think that's an Indian word, to be honest. So, yeah, so there's a chicken vindaloo that people sell here, but I don't even think that's a word something that you would provide. No. But most of the dishes, like a korma-based sauce and everything that we are selling on the stall, which is the samosas, the biryanis, the bhajias, those all exist. And those are things that we try and bring to the community as authentically as possible.
1: Right. Okay, and it seems like you're doing a great job as well, because it always seems to be one of the most popular stalls there.
3: I am officially hungry.
1: Yeah. Barca, thank you so much.
4: Look forward to seeing you there.
1: Yeah, thank you so much for joining us this morning, and best of luck with the store, like you say, on the there on the Saturday night, all for charity, all for such a great cause, and really tasty at that. So yeah, hope it goes well.
4: Thank you so much.
3: Nice. Brilliant. One, Barca.
4: Have a good day.
3: You too. Bye.
1: It's at 19 minutes past 8 right now. Here's Everything But the Girl with Missy.

0: Everything but the girl, it's missing. It's Radio Gibraltar, 23 minutes past eight, Wednesday morning, the morning after the night before Lionel Messi scoring his first ever FIFA World Cup hat-trick at the age of 39. Wow. GOAT confirmed.
1: One season wonder.
0: Argentina coming out on top 3-0 against Algeria in the early hours of the morning. Messi scoring all three goals.
1: And mi pobre Jordan have just lost.
0: Yeah, they lost 3-1 to Austria. We've got this morning's brain teaser on the way. Right now, here's Aitana. Yeah.

Aitana with Superestrella on Radio Gibraltar. It's 27 minutes past 8. We were chatting a short while ago about GCSEs. GCSEs finished yesterday, I believe, with the they're going to have a bit of a celebration today, I hope. And we're going to be using that as inspiration for today's brain teaser, GCSE related. A poll of 60,000 former students were asked, which GCSE subject have you forgotten the most of? When you really when you really think about it and give it some thought, which GCSE subject that you did

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8: It's 8:30. I'm Robin Shepherd-Capurro. Works to demolish canopies at the frontier have started ahead of treaty implementation. Spain began removing its infrastructure at the exit from Gibraltar to Spain last night. Gibraltar has started its preparatory works. Christine Vasquez reports.
9: Will it all be in place for the 15th of July, the day set for treaty implementation? That's the million-dollar question. Gibraltar has always said it will be ready. But Spain appears to have stolen a march, and it was all go at the frontier last night as it started dismantling its metal infrastructure. Anyone crossing the frontier will have noticed the scaffolding at the entrance to Gibraltar. Traffic entering and leaving the rock is also being diverted via the Eastgate commercial gate between 9 p.m. and 6 in the morning. Actual demolition works on our side are expected to start towards the end of the week, with the current cement canopy at the entrance to Gibraltar coming down, together with the metallic canopy over customs and now over borders and coast guards, which has moved temporarily because of the works. The frontier area is a hive of activity, and the same can be said for works by the airport. Although a section of the airport giving onto Spain remains exposed, it looks like the second-line check area, dubbed the Schengen Shack, is ready, as is the extension to the building that will house aduanas for everyone entering Gibraltar except Gibraltar residents. Entry into Schengen needs to be protected once the frontier fence comes down, and there are many moving parts that need to align. The demolition is one thing, the technology another. With under a month to go, the infrastructure is going to be the most visible. But it's a political climate in the UK

0: here in Spain that will, perhaps, be watched the closest.
1: A further set of guidance documents designed to assist businesses, traders and relevant stakeholders prepare for a post-treaty environment has been published. The government says the documents form part of its continuing programme of technical guidance to support the business community and ensure those affected by the new arrangements have access to clear, practical and timely information. They deal with customs procedures and transit arrangements envisaged under the treaty framework and are intended to help businesses understand how the new processes will apply in practice. The government will continue to publish information and is set to arrange town hall meetings to explain the guidance notes and provide businesses and stakeholders with an opportunity to raise questions directly. The Minister for Business has announced a raft of measures aimed at supporting businesses ahead of the treaty's implementation. Alongside the publication of new customs guidance, the government will launch a customs testing platform, consulting on a business act, and appoint a state aid expert. Speaking to GBC after her address at the GFSB dinner, Gemma Arias-Vazquez reassured local firms that the new residency rules will allow employers to recruit young talent below the revised salary threshold. She also said a series of town hall meetings will be held in the coming weeks to answer questions from the business community.
2: Several town hall meetings are planned, because what we're trying to do is do it sector by sector, so that, for example, anyone that currently has what is known as a bonded warehouse will have a meeting specifically for those businesses. There'll be a meeting specifically for pharmaceutical companies. There'll be a specific meeting for different sectors so that everyone doesn't have to sit through it. And then there will be several general town halls organised through the GFSB, through the Chamber, and one more generally, so that any business can ask any questions that they have.
1: Technical Services is taking a phased approach to the removal of rocks and restoration of the Medsteps area. Medsteps was closed to the general public after a rock fall caused damage to the steps and parapet walls. Emil Hermida from Technical Services told GBC the cost to remove an 8-ton rock from the steps is estimated at £20,000.
3: Well, we're going to do a two-phased approach. The first phase is to remove the block. So we have contractors working on it now. We're using expanding grout. We're using drills. We're going to break it up into small, manageable pieces. And once that's completed, then we have a second phase, which we have to bring in our colleagues from the museum and the government archaeologists to see how we can repair the walls, because they have a significant heritage value. So that will be the second phase.
1: The format and design of the Gibraltar government lottery tickets is set to change. This forms part of ongoing efforts to modernise their presentation and improve clarity for participants. The changes will be applied to the lottery tickets as from August, as Michael Beltran reports.
4: The updated tickets will be smaller, with a full set of shares to be printed on a standard A4 sheet. It's hoped this will enhance print quality, consistency and production efficiency. The revised design adopts a more modern and simplified layout, with the ticket image becoming the central visual element. Images were chosen through a competition, and photographers will be formally acknowledged, with photographic credit appearing directly on the ticket itself. The reverse of the ticket has also been streamlined to improve readability and ensure that essential information is clearer. All tickets will include a clear 18-plus indicator, reaffirming that participation in the Gibraltar government lottery is restricted to adults.
1: The open season for bluefin tuna in Gibraltar waters has begun. The government says there will be a total allowable catch of 30 tonnes, up from 26 tonnes last year. Cristina Cortes has the details.
5: The Department of the Environment reminds anglers that a Class K licence is required to fish for bluefin tuna. It says the 30-tonne quota has been set following a review of the International Commission for the Conservation of Atlantic Tuna quota increase on bluefin tuna for the 2026 season. It says the quota will again be split into two parts. The first part, 27 tonnes, will be for the period starting today and ending on the 25th of next month, unless the limit is reached beforehand, in which case the season will be temporarily closed. The second part of the quota is set at 3 tonnes, with the open season to restart on the 6th of August until the 14th of October, again unless the limit is reached early. A dedicated landing stage has been set up within the North Mole. All tuna and billfish catches, such as swordfish, must be reported and weighed, and landing point staff must be contacted as soon as a vessel catches a bluefin tuna. There's a limit of one fish per day per license holder and vessel, and the fish must have a minimum weight of 30 kilos and fork length of 130 centimeters. The department also reminds anglers that the practice of popping for tuna, which can cause serious injury to dolphins, is not allowed inside the dolphin protection zone north of Roja Bay.
1: And with the World Cup in full swing, many will be taking a punt on either their favourite teams or the tournament favourites more generally. Tonight, England faces Croatia. Entain's sportsbook director, Luke Homewood, says the difficult question is whether to go with your head or your heart.
6: We actually run a campaign across, you know, we've got many brands at Entain across the world, and it was like a patriotic predictor. And we looked across, you know, how many Portuguese fans at one of our labels in Portugal actually bet Portugal, or how many English fans bet England from our UK brands. And it's quite interesting to see how some bet with their head and some bet with their heart. Portuguese fans topping the list, I think over 60% of them back to Portugal. Whereas if you look at the UK brands, I think one in five customers have actually placed a bet on England. So I think while we all talk about being patriotic when it comes to betting and putting your money on it, it's a little bit of a different story.
1: And that's the latest. 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
1: This Levant cloud likely to hang over town at times. Low cloud as well this morning, but it should clear this afternoon. Highs of 26, currently 20 degrees.
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0: Mal Smith, it's nice to meet you. It's Radio Gibraltar, 8:45. Hope you're having a lovely start to your Wednesday morning. We're talking GCSEs for this morning's brain teaser, or using that as inspiration anyway. And we're looking back at them. A poll of 60,000 former students were asked, which GCSE subject have you forgotten the most of? So when you look back at your GCSEs retrospectively now, which are the ones that you're finding it most difficult to remember? What was it that actually
1: I'd have to say either chemistry, physics, biology, English, maths, religion, geography, history, DT.
0: Do you remember much of what you learned in your GCSEs? Or I guess it... There are things that must
1: like
0: have stayed
1: little
0: with you.
1: Facts, little sort of tidbits here and there. Pero la verdad que, not really. My sort of retention for information back then was average to poor.
0: So what are the ones that you would remember the most of now?
1: Jokes aside, I mean, the ones I remember the most of, probably sort of English.
0: Did you do literature? English language?
1: No, English language. Okay. PE.
0: I did PE as well. Do you remember like the theory of PE?
1: The muscles. Yeah. You know what I mean? Like the latissimus dorsi and all that.
0: What was it? The DOMS, no? Delayed onset of muscle soreness after doing exercise.
1: Yeah, a bit like that.
0: Yeah.
1: But yeah, like geography and history a little. But the sciences is where I struggle the most. Yeah. Sciences and maths is where I struggle the most.
0: Well, those are the more popular ones, to be fair, in this list. Let's go through some of the guesses.
1: Don't ask me what Pythagoras' theorem was.
0: Eloise says, for me, it would have to be maths and the sciences in a similar vein there then. She's always been into humanities, such as languages, history and history of arts were some of her favourites. Heidi says, history or geography for me. History as in dates, really bad with remembering dates, and geography in general, malissima, bad geography, she says. good morning to Squeegee. Can't say maths as a whole, but the algebra branch, don't think I've ever used it. So as a result, I haven't really remembered much of it. Katia's gone for religion and French. Jenny's gone for maths.
1: Un peu de français. Actually, I remember a bit of art. I remember that red and yellow makes orange if you mix those paints.
2: Nice.
1: Yeah.
0: What was I going to say? Did you do French for GCSE?
1: Yes.
0: Do you remember much of it?
1: Un peu.
0: I
1: remember French oral being like at that time in my life, that was the most nervous I had ever been.
0: Really?
1: Yeah, walking into, I can't remember the teacher was now, but walking into do my French GCSE oral.
0: I didn't do French for GCSE, so I wouldn't know. But if you did French to a GCSE level, would you be able to go to France and like get by?
1: I would have thought so. Yeah.
0: Yeah.
1: Get by, order a coffee, that kind of thing.
0: So would you be able to do that now, or have you forgotten most of it?
1: I'll be able to do that now.
0: Okay, fair enough.
1: Yeah.
0: French was actually quite high up in the list, in third spot, in terms of the 60,000 people involved in this poll, and which GCSEs they've forgotten the most of. Physics was in fourth. We had RE, we mentioned RE, religious studies was in sixth, geography seventh, biology eighth, history ninth, Spanish was 10th, of course, I imagine... this will be kind of like mostly across the UK, really. And in second spot, if you want to go there, we've got maths, which unsurprising, maths in second. Number one, you guessed it even before the news, Robin, chemistry was the most popular. Chemistry was voted the GCSE subject which most people retrospectively have forgotten.
1: And I mean, literally, apart from covalent bonds.
0: That's good. That's good. You remember
1: and
0: that.
1: And Bunsen burners.
0: Covalent and ionic, that, no? Ionic bonding.
1: Yeah. And
0: Bunsen burners.
1: Remember Bunsen burners?
0: I remember someone in my class set fire to the Bunsen burners.
1: I was
0: going to
1: say, that is mad. That is absolutely mad to hand over to a class of children, essentially, a bunch of Bunsen burners and not expect the school to catch fire. Like, that's wild. That is wild.
0: And what else was that? And obviously,
1: hate to
0: the
1: be that teacher in charge.
0: The, what do you call it? The periodic table, that's it.
1: Periodic table.
0: Do you remember any elements?
1: Oof, what was this?
0: What was K?
1: What was K?
0: Potassium.
1: What was What was the
0: Effie? What was Effie?
1: Effie Iron.
0: Yes. See, you remember. You do remember.
1: Yeah. I'm not sure how to pass, but yeah.
0: Right now, Joy Division with Love Will Tear Us Apart. It's at 10 to 9.

0: It's Joy Division. It's Love Will Tear Us Apart on Radio Gibraltar this Wednesday morning. 7 minutes to nine.
1: Gibraltar will be open but responsible with new residency criteria. That's the headline of today's Gibraltar Chronicle. And according to Chief Minister Fabian Picardo, who is scheduled to announce the new criteria alongside Business Minister Mrs. Arias Vasquez at a press conference at midday, after which detailed policy criteria will also be published. Elsewhere, Bill sets out powers for surveillance and interception of comms. And according to the government, Gibraltar is very likely to ban social media for under 16s. This comes after UK Prime Minister Keir Starmer earlier this week announced the move in response to concerns that social media is unsafe and could cause lasting damage to their mental health. Interestingly, a recent survey in Gibraltar has found that over 93% of young people from school years 7 to 13 have a smartphone.
0: In the UK press today, most of Wednesday's papers lead on the warning shots fired by a Russian warship near a UK-registered yacht in the English Channel on Tuesday morning. The British couple on board tell the iPaper that they were sailing their boat to Normandy and were about 500 yards from the ship. They describe the interaction as a bit scary. That's a quote from them. The Guardian also details the event, reporting the rare incident, as they describe it, which took place more than 20 miles south of the Isle of Wight. The paper includes a statement from the Ministry of Defence, who said that following attempts to contact the British vessel, the Admiral Grigorovich fired warning shots that were not aimed at the vessel and were an attempt to prevent a possible collision. Russian warship fires at yacht in the Channel. That's a headline on the front page of The Times. There's more on that on the Daily Telegraph. Vlad fires on Brit OAPs in Channel. That's a headline on The Sun. Putin's ship opens fire. That's a Daily Express's take. There's more. Yeah, it's pretty much all dominated by that. Although most of the papers as well across the UK at least have a little bit of the front page saved. Depending which paper, there's more or less of it. But they all mention at least that tonight is England's first match. Of course, the Three Lions begin their World Cup campaign against Croatia in Dallas, Texas. The Metro says, "Here we owe," as their puntastic headline, because, well, fans spending fortune on flights, tickets, TVs. So there's, we've spoken about this in the past, no? The valuation of ticket prices in this World Cup has
1: been sky high.
0: They
1: and
0: really have.
1: At sort of times. But then again, I mean, I've not seen every match. I think I'd say I've probably watched about half the matches so far. They all seem to be really sort of well attended, ambientado, no? It's like, they can't be.
0: Yeah, I don't know how it's working.
1: Can't expect whatever 40,000-50,000 people filling that stadium, whatever stadium it would be, to be able to afford like these. Yeah. I don't know what the sort of average ticket price would be, but.
0: Well, there was
1: the stadiums are filling up.
0: Yeah, they are mostly. Yeah, it depends the game, but mostly. Yeah. There's this great story actually from the a Selfless Scotland fan. Basically, what happened here is a young Scottish fan got scammed. Basically, Greg McBride was devastated after being scammed out of a ticket for the match. He'd paid £893 for the ticket, Scotland-Haiti match, £893. And realised outside the stadium that it was a scam. And this good Samaritan who had a ticket for the match kind of like saw this young guy crying and stuff and like saying, "This is the first time I'm ever going to watch Scotland in a World Cup match." And he handed over his ticket to him.
1: Really?
0: Which was
1: unbelievable. What a moment.
0: Yeah.
1: Love that.
0: So that was a nice little story which is covered
1: the worst
0: in one of
1: the worst scammers, huh?
0: Yeah, yeah. And like I say, many UK papers this morning talking about England's match against Croatia, which is a 10 o'clock our time kickoff. As England begin their World Cup campaign a little later tonight. It's 2 minutes to nine. Hope you're having a lovely start to your Wednesday morning.
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1: From the GBC Newsroom at 9. Spain has begun its demolition works at the frontier, with Gibraltar having started preparatory works ahead of treaty implementation. Traffic entering and leaving the Rock is being diverted via the Eastgate commercial gate between 9 p.m. and 6 in the morning. The works are expected to take around 2 weeks. A further set of guidance documents designed to assist businesses prepare for a post-treaty environment has been published. The documents aim to support the business community and ensure those affected by the new arrangements have access to clear, practical and timely information. And the format and design of the Gibraltar government lottery tickets is set to change. It forms part of ongoing efforts to modernise their presentation and improve clarity for participants. The changes will be applied as from August. Your weather, cloudy this morning, sunny later with highs of 26. That's the latest. I'm Robin Shepherd-Capurro.
7: BBC News with Moira Alderson. The FBI say they foiled a plot to attack the mixed martial arts event that was held at the White House on Sunday to celebrate President Trump's 80th birthday. Five men have been charged. Our North America correspondent David Willis reports.
8: Officials say more than two dozen people were part of a plot that would initially have involved hitting the north side of the White House with drones laden with explosives. Officials became aware of the plot after the mother of one of the suspects alerted the police to gun purchases on the part of her teenage son. Court documents allege those charged subscribed to anti-government conspiracy theories and were motivated in part by dissatisfaction over the handling of files related to the late sex offender Jeffrey Epstein.
7: There have been more Israeli airstrikes in southern Lebanon on Wednesday morning, despite warnings from Iran that Israel would face what it called a hard response if it didn't stop the attacks. On Tuesday, the Iranian military said Israel had violated the ceasefire 84 times in the past 2 days. From Beirut, here's Hugo Beshega.
9: So there have been more reports of Israeli airstrikes this morning in the south of the country. Yesterday, there were reports of four people who were killed as a result of Israeli airstrikes. Then there was a response by Hezbollah. So obviously what is happening here is challenging the understandings reached by the Americans and the Iranians. There was strong reaction in Israel against this truce and the idea that Lebanon should be included in any kind of deal with Iran, because Israeli officials have been saying that the war against Hezbollah was separate to the war happening in Iran and that it should continue.
7: A retired British couple whose yacht had warning shots fired in its direction by a Russian warship in the Channel have disputed Moscow's claim that they made a dangerous approach. The couple, Jane and Alan Kelvey, said they were not on a collision course with the frigate. Here's our security correspondent, Frank Gardner.
10: There's two ways of looking at this. One is this was a deliberate retaliation by the Russians after what happened on Sunday, the seizing of that tanker, the Smirtos, and it's been described by a former naval commodore as Russia baring its teeth. The other explanation is that this was an event at sea. It was an attempt to prevent an accident, and it's been rather overblown.
7: The Supreme Court in Brazil has sentenced Eduardo Bolsonaro, the US-based son of the former president Jair Bolsonaro, to 4 years in prison for trying to interfere in his father's trial for attempting a coup. Mr. Bolsonaro Sr. was sentenced to 27 years in jail last year for plotting a coup after he lost office in the 2022 presidential election. Eduardo was then accused of trying to recruit the US to intervene in the trial on behalf of his father. BBC News.
0: Good morning. Hope you're having a lovely start to your Wednesday. 4 minutes past nine. Stefan and Robin with you on The Breakfast Show. Prizes up for grabs. This morning we'll be going back to school. We'll be putting Robin to the test. That's a little later on. Right now here's Sam Fender and Olivia Dean with Rain Me In.

0: It's Ray, it's Call On Me on Radio Gibraltar, 11 minutes past nine. How about this? I don't know if you've heard about this, but a German tourist recently winning a €1,200 settlement after failing to secure poolside lounge chairs at a packed Greek resort, which has reignited debates over towel wars in Europe. This might resonate with some. Basically, what happened here, this German man and his family basically booked this 11-night holiday package at this Greek resort, paid big money for it. This German tour operator, TUI Deutschland. And when he got there, I mean, he realized that pretty much every single day, like every single lounge chair was taken, even though the signage says that you cannot reserve poolside chairs until that day. He woke up early every morning, and first thing in the morning, woke up, every single one was reserved by the kind of standard leaving your towel on it, to claim this is mine, my towel's on it. This is mine. Apparently, there's a German word for this. Handtuch.
1: There's a German word for it because the Germans stereotypically are the most competitive with this kind of thing.
0: Really,
1: are
0: they?
1: Yeah, man. Right. Yeah. Up and down the coast, it's a thing.
0: Mm.
1: It's a controversial one.
0: Yeah. Well, no, in terms of this one, just to say why he was basically he went back to the tour operator. He complained every day, by the way, in this Greek resort, saying, look, like the signage says you're not allowed to reserve these chairs, but everyone seems to be reserving them overnight. Well, you're not supposed to be doing that. And they just did nothing about it. So in the end, he was like, I'm gonna take this into my own hands. So he took the German, what do you call it? The travel agency, I imagine, in Germany. TUI Deutschland to court, and he won a €1,200 settlement as a result of that. Which, I don't know, I suppose most people wouldn't have gone as far as taking them to court, but look, it seemed to...
1: it would have added some shine to that holiday, but...
0: Yeah, although I don't know how much you paid for court fees and all that, but anyway. But
1: yeah.
0: It is, when you do, when you, like, you're going to say, you know, when you go to, I don't know, maybe all-inclusive hotel resorts in Chiclana, Bonil, or Torremolinos, wherever you're going to go, it's a thing everywhere, isn't it?
1: Yeah, I remember, I still have, like, a real vivid memory of, I mean, everyone's experienced it, not in any sort of hotel up the coast. I remember going to Marrakesh about 5-6 years ago with my family. And the breakfast bar overlooked, it was a balcony on like the first floor, and it overlooked the pool area. And I remember we went for breakfast early, for about 7:30 in the morning, and the pool area opened at 8:00, and at 8:00 you saw the doors fling open and just a stampede of tourists burst into the pool area. Like, mama, like you can imagine, just like mayhem everywhere, bum, bum, bum, bum, bum, bum, bum, bum, putting towels down, claiming their beds, and not even like just plonking the towels down, and then just leaving, like going back for breakfast, presumably to finish off their breakfast. I'm like, man, come on, like you can't. Surely there's got to be like.
0: But I guess you can do that yourself, I suppose, if you also.
1: If you want to be up. Queuing up at the entrance to the pool area at 8 a.m.
0: Yeah, well, no, that's the thing. I guess some people would say, well, I've made the effort to queue up at 8 a.m, I've got the right to do that.
1: But then is it fair that you just plonk your towel down and claim that sunbed for the rest of the day? Like, your towel there, you not? You go out for a tour to see the city centre for the morning and come back?
0: Whenever you go out for a tour, I think that's going
1: well,
0: a bit
1: exactly,
0: far.
1: But
0: no?
1: Like, it's hard to police all that, no?
0: Yeah.
1: Like, and I'm sure people just plonk their towel down with no intention of actually being in the pool area for now.
0: For now, I mean, a lot of people do that, go back to breakfast, maybe get ready, and then go to the pool for like, let's say 10:30 or whatever, and their towel is there ready to
1: go.
0: Exactly. Yeah.
1: Like,
0: I mean, I think what this guy's complaining about in particular in this story is not that. He tried to do that himself, but it was the fact that people were leaving their towels overnight. Which was the main thing.
1: Yeah.
0: So
1: that's even worse.
0: Yeah, exactly. I don't know. There are many, many.
1: Surely the pool people come around and just clear towels.
0: Well, you'd think that they should do. Not really. If the signage says you're not allowed to leave towels overnight and reserve chairs overnight, then that should be the rule. But that was his point, that they weren't enforcing that rule. No.
1: I know it's only Wednesday, but this sounds like an Instagram poll.
0: Yeah. What's the poll?
1: Whether it's okay to claim a sunbed. By merely just plonking your towel down and then leaving.
0: Yeah.
1: I mean, maybe it's more succinctly than this, but...
0: I don't think...
1: There must be... If only each sunbed came with a timer, and if that timer saw that there'd not been a bum on it for, say, the last...
0: Yeah.
1: ...hour, then it's up for grabs.
0: Yeah.
1: A green light comes on, like a free taxi. Like, a green light comes on the top of the sunbed. Boom. Have it.
0: It's a fine line. No, it is a fine line. I do get the point that if the thing...
1: But then you get people queuing up beside the sunbed, which is 57 minutes into its hour free. And then that would happen too.
0: Mm, yeah. Let us know what you think. Yeah, it might be a bit wordy for an Instagram poll, but there you go. Let us know what you think about that. I do get the point that I think if the pool opens at 8, let's say, and you make the effort to rush there and put the towel in, and your intention is that you're going to be there, let's say 10, for example, after breakfast, I think that's all right. But if you're going to leave the towel there and you're not going to get there till like 2 in the afternoon, then you're taking the mick a bit.
1: What I mean.
0: Yeah. So I think there's levels to it. No, there's levels. There is.
1: There's levels to controversy. Yeah.
0: What do you think? Will Smith. I'm not asking Will Smith what he thinks, by the way. This is him with Men in Black.

0: Rihanna with We Found Love on Radio Gibraltar. That one goes out to Nicole Cartwright, celebrating a birthday today. Big fan of Rihanna, I've heard. Claire wanted to get in touch to wish you a happy birthday. Hope you have a great one. It's 24 minutes past nine. We were just talking about towel wars across Europe. It happens clearly. Good morning to Pete. He says, went away with friends years ago. The towels would end up in the pool more than once. Hotels should definitely be more on top of this and enforce it more. I wonder what TUI said to the hotel. TUI is the travel agency in Germany in question here. But they were the one that had to pay a compensation package in the end to the family who went to a Greek resort and just weren't able to get any pool chairs because they were taken all the time. Apparently, German law dictates that package holiday prices must be rebated, or at least a portion of it must be rebated, if the advertised amenities or services are not fulfilled by the tour operator or by an agent of the tour operator. Mm-hmm. So even though it was a hotel's fault, really, for not really enforcing what the signage says, the kind of the tour, the travel agency in Germany takes responsibility for it because they're the ones who put forth that deal, that package, you know, for the family.
1: They should incentivize these pool spaces, no, rather than just let everyone stampede in absolute chaos at 8 a.m. or whatever it is. Just have an orderly queue at the entrance to the pool area every morning, and then one by one, the person walks in past a panel of judges. And if you can tell, you've got one chance or one chance only to tell a funny joke. And then depending on how funny it is, they place you accordingly. So if you tell a joke and it's terrible, you don't even get a space, actually.
0: you go far away from the pool.
1: If you've got a great one-liner and it makes them all crack up laughing, there you go, poolside.
0: Fair enough. You got any good, we're talking about potentially maybe in hotels up the coast. So you got any good Spanish one-liners, Spanish jokes?
1: Radio-friendly Pokemon.
0: Fair enough. We'll leave it there. Priscilla also got in touch, by the way. She said she's not for that. Not our Boreto anymore. She's beyond that.
1: She's beyond what? Telling jokes?
0: No, in terms of going to Spain and having to fight other people for poolside chairs.
1: So, I get it, yeah.
0: Yeah, she says she just doesn't go. We got Ariana Grande's new one coming up.
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Ariana Grande, Hate That I Made You Love Me. It's her newest one. You're tuned in to The Breakfast Show on Radio Gibraltar, just gone 9:30. Quick suggestion from Squeegee regards these towel wars we've been talking about. He says, see what you make of this. Pool chairs and lounges these days are easily carried. So provide each room with two chairs and two lounges. Would that work? So basically, every morning you'd have to take your lounger back with you to the room.

0: after you finish in the pool every day and then take it to the pool again every morning and place it wherever there's space, basically.
1: That wouldn't, that would do nothing to...
0: But the lounge would be yours, I suppose. Like, it would be, this is yours and you can put it wherever you want at whatever time you want, but... only wherever there's space, basically. But yeah, I can't see it working.
1: You're asking for a 75-year-old couple to carry the
0: to carry the lounge. I know, yeah.
1: And do it quickly, by the way, because spots are filling up. Unless you got a good joke.
0: And you see someone else come along with their lounge chair and try and like...
1: There you go. Yeah, it's like all becoming very WWE.
0: With lounge chairs. That'd be good. By the way, big shout out to the 5 in 5 crew. Their second day. Well, the cycle started at 6:30, so 3 hours into the cycle. Yesterday, they finished the cycle around about 10-ish. So if they're on a similar...
1: 90K, not on the bike.
0: Yeah, similar course today, similar kind of like time frame. They're about 25 minutes ago until they finish the cycling part of that and they start the run. We spoke to them last night, didn't we? And they were saying it, the first day went really well. It was just the run was difficult. Charlie was telling us, the run, I mean, they all said it really. The run was difficult because it was a warm morning.
1: Yes.
0: And it was a tough one.
1: Similar today, no?
0: Mm. I think so. I haven't really. I mean, I'm here in this air conditioned studio, so it's difficult to say. It is difficult to say.
1: Levante chungo.
0: Yeah, yeah. But nah, I mean, utmost respect for what they're doing. Really, it's nothing short of inspirational, and all for their own reasons and stuff, which they've been very vocal about now. So it really is huge respect to them, and yeah, day two today. So best of luck to them with their run starting in about an hour's time. Then the swim starts at 1:30. And then after all that, they go home and hopefully get a bit of... Well, they probably don't get much rest because I think they've all got young kids.
1: They've got kids and stuff, yeah. But you'd be absolutely shattered after even 2 days. And to think that they've got to stay up for England-Croatia, that's going to be a tricky one.
0: Yeah, I wonder if they'll be staying up for that or not. Probably not. No, I think they need their sleep this week more than any week. Maybe the first half. 10 o'clock kickoff tonight, England versus Croatia. Yeah, but good luck to the 5 in 5 crew. I think we're gonna try and give maybe one of them a call tomorrow morning. Right now, here's LP with Lost on You. Whoa.

0: It's Lost on You on Radio Gibraltar. It's 20 to 10 Wednesday morning. Hope you're having a great start to your morning. You were just mentioning a couple of minutes ago England versus Croatia tonight. England, the Three Lions, begin their World Cup campaign a little later at 10 o'clock. It has been difficult to manage some of these kickoff times and watching some of them. You may have missed as a result, probably did. 3 in the morning was the kickoff time, Argentina versus Algeria.
1: Go on, say it.
0: Lionel Messi only going and scoring a hat-trick. By the way, his first ever World Cup hat-trick. He saves it for when he's 38 years and 357 days old. So yeah, basically 39. He turns 39 a week today. So guess what? That also makes him... Not only he now shares the FIFA World Cup all-time goalscorer record with Miroslav Klose on 16 goals, he's also now the oldest player ever to score a hat-trick at the World Cup. Guess whose record he overtook by doing that?
1: Ooh, shall we go Ronaldo?
0: Correct. Cristiano Ronaldo scored a hat-trick for Portugal against Spain in 2018 at the age of 33.
1: Oh, remember that?
0: Yeah.
1: The free kick,
0: That was a brilliant free kick, wasn't it? But... I mean, incredible. I mean, a lot of people were not questioning.
1: I love, by the way, and we need to mention this, that you watched it. Like, you woke up and you couldn't resist the excitement and you watched it.
0: Yeah, I just woke up in the middle of the night and I put it on in the background. In the end, it was like one eye open kind of thing, and I just couldn't go back down.
1: But half watched it.
0: Yeah, exactly.
1: Yeah,
0: but it was it felt like an historic moment. Not really. Lionel Messi scoring a hat-trick at the age of, well, basically 39, which is
1: wild,
0: remarkable,
1: man.
0: Really.
1: It's wild.
0: It is.
1: And I'll admit, I had my doubts about him for this World Cup. I thought, 40 pico, like, you know, he is, although probably the best player of all time, he is human. And so in decline, and so maybe this might just be, I mean, he'll be there, he'll do his thing, but not have such a big impact, and then hat-trick in the opening fixture.
0: See, it's crazy, isn't it? I think when it might
1: be the last goal he scores in the tournament, but probably won't be.
0: Probably not. It might be, probably won't be, you're right. But it's I don't know, with someone like Messi, it just seems like it's innate, isn't it? Yeah, it's just natural talent. I
1: mean, they will have tougher tests, though, eh? La cosa
0: no, of course. But yeah, that was a big one.
1: Who else in Argentina's group?
0: Jordan and Austria.
1: Yeah.
0: By the way, Tess has been in touch. She's got a suggestion for these towel wars.
1: Talk
0: that
1: to
0: are
1: me.
0: Happening. She says, how about locked pool chairs, basically, and you get a key for yours when you arrive at the pool, and that's it. So they're waiting at the... They've got like a guard,
1: but
0: whatever.
1: It still doesn't reduce the competitive aspect for space.
0: Yeah.
1: It doesn't get rid of that that edge. That everyone's... But, I mean, yeah, okay, you've got your thing in a...
0: Well, I suppose maybe
1: it doesn't.
0: Again, I'm this
1: it's the same. It's just adding an extra hurdle.
0: No, I mean, I'm it wasn't my idea, but I'm guessing what Tessa's saying. Maybe that you get the key when you come into the pool, and once you leave the pool, you got to give the key back, so your lounge becomes locked again. So someone could take. You know what I mean? You can't save it.
1: Say overnight, you mean?
0: Yeah, or anytime.
1: Right.
0: You got to give the key back when you leave the pool area.
1: Right, but what if they don't?
0: What if they don't? You're testing me here, some kind of like hotel.
1: I mean, it's almost like a sport. Like people are really competitive with this kind of thing.
0: Mm.
1: Especially the Germans.
0: We'll be playing back to school very soon. Yesterday was the last day of GCSEs.
1: There must be a German we know in Gibraltar that could come on and testify.
0: What about pool wars and lounges and stuff?
1: I
0: think it happens all over Europe. It doesn't matter what nationality you are, really. We'll be focusing on geography, by the way, for this morning's back to school.
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0: Are you coming in or what?
1: Sabrina Carpenter with House Tour. It's 11 minutes to 10.
2: Back to school.
1: Today's back to school. We're testing your geography, Robin. There's breakfast for two at Rendezvous and £25 at Ramsons up for grabs. They could be yours if you correctly guess how many Robin's going to get right. It's going to be quite fast-paced today. And what we're going to do here is I'm going to reel off capital cities and you need to say which country that capital city corresponds to. I think you'd be quite good at this. You said geography was your favourite subject in school.
3: Geography was not at the time, but it would be now. Yeah.
1: Okay. What's made you, grow to appreciate it?
3: I don't know. To be fair, countries sort of idiosyncrasies and stuff has always fascinated me, but not enough of geography was about that, and it was all kind of like tectonic plates and stuff, which...
1: Yeah, that's what Heidi was saying before.
3: Less fun.
1: She was saying, geography, river formations, coastal erosions, clouds.
3: See, yeah, all that kind of thing.
1: Yeah, all that.
3: Cumulonimbus clouds.
1: That's good knowledge. That's good knowledge. You remember that well. So there we go. It's going to be quite fast-paced as a result. We're doing geography and capital cities. How many is Robin going to get right? 266-200, studio@radiogibraltar.gi to get your guesses in. Right now, speaking of school, I used to go to school with this guy. No, it's not the same one. With his namesake, anyway. Stephen Sanchez right now with Hi. Who you wanna

0: Stephen Sanchez with High on Radio Gibraltar. 7 minutes to ten. Are you ready? I reel off capital cities. You reel off countries. Okay, the country it corresponds to.
1: Okay.
0: Yep. Time starts after the first capital city. Athens.
1: Greece.
0: Yes. Riga.
1: Estonia.
0: Latvia. Kingston.
1: Jamaica.
0: Yep. Buenos Aires.
1: Argentina.
0: Yeah. Delhi.
1: India.
0: Yeah. Bangkok.
1: Thailand.
0: Yeah. Accra.
1: Ghana?
0: Yeah, Finland.
1: Sorry, what? Helsinki.
0: Helsinki, yeah, sorry, the other way around. Kabul.
1: Oh, Iraq.
0: No.
1: No, Afghanistan.
0: Nairobi.
1: Kenya.
0: Yeah, Rabat.
1: Morocco.
0: Cairo.
1: Egypt.
0: Yeah, Mexico City.
1: Mexico.
0: Copenhagen.
1: Denmark.
0: Yeah, Belgrade.
1: Serbia.
0: Yes, Washington, D.C.
1: U.S.
0: Yes, Seoul.
1: South Korea.
0: Yeah. Tbilisi.
1: Georgia.
0: Yes. Dublin.
1: Ireland.
0: Which one?
1: Republic.
0: Yes. Ottawa.
1: Canada.
0: Yes. Valletta.
1: Malta.
0: Yes. Canberra.
1: Australia.
0: Yes. Lisbon.
1: Portugal.
0: Yes. Boom.
1: Ah. There
0: we go. We got there.
1: What's the one I got wrong?
0: The one, Riga, Latvia.
1: Riga, Latvia. Nice.
0: And that was it? No, no. Kabul, Afghanistan as well.
1: I mean, yeah, I squeezed you got in Afghanistan there, before you could correct me.
0: Usually, I'm kind of like take your first guess as the answer.
1: Okay,
0: you know,
1: fair,
0: sorry, I'm a bit harsh like that.
1: Gonna be that guy.
0: Nah,
1: okay, yeah, no,
0: yeah.
1: Fair.
0: Sometimes you got to be that guy. No, but I think you got 20 there. We'll have a listen back and see how many you got officially. But I believe that was 20. Halfway, I got the other. I started doing the other way around.
1: Just curveball.
0: Finland. What's Finland the capital city of? What?

0: It's Anastasia, one day in your life on Radio Gibraltar, 3 minutes to 10. And yeah, we confirm you got 20 in the end. Today's winner, Chris over WhatsApp. A big congratulations to you, Chris. You were one of the ones that was spot on and you come away the winner. So well done. Hope you enjoy.
1: That's a wild surname over WhatsApp.
0: What? Chris?
1: Chris over WhatsApp.
0: Oh, Chris over WhatsApp. No, well, yeah. I see what you did there, but no. I don't know what his surname is. He hasn't put his surname, just Chris. Maybe he's like Madonna.
1: Like Madonna.
0: Yeah, exactly. Boom. By the way, good morning to Michael. Quick one regarding the sunbeds. This idea, simple sunbed reservation system tied to your room key or resort app. You'd scan in at the sunbed when you actually sit down and there'd be a time limit, say an hour of inactivity before the bed becomes free again.
1: Yeah.
0: If you leave for more than that hour without scanning back in, the system releases the bed.
1: Yes.
0: The app could even display available sunbeds in real time.
1: Yes.
0: So guests can find...
1: Yeah.
0: Free ones easily.
1: Yes, I'm with you.
0: Chris has got something here, doesn't he?
1: Wait,
0: Chris...
1: I mentioned that about 15 minutes ago,
0: did
1: Stefan. You just weren't listening.
0: The app idea?
1: You're just staring blankly through me.
0: I'm
1: not an app, not the app.
0: I'm with Michael on this
1: not
0: one.
1: Not the app.
0: I'm with Michael on this one.
1: But between me and Mike, mainly Mike.
0: Develop the app. You could become millionaires. Probably not, but still.
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1: From the GBC newsroom at 10. Spain has begun its demolition works at the frontier, with Gibraltar having started preparatory works ahead of treaty implementation. Traffic entering and leaving the Rock is being diverted via the Eastgate commercial gate between 9 p.m. and 6 in the morning. The works are expected to take around 2 weeks. A further set of guidance documents designed to assist businesses prepare for a post-treaty environment has been published. The documents aim to support the business community and ensure those affected by the new arrangements have access to clear, practical and timely information. And the format and design of the Gibraltar government lottery tickets is set to change. It forms part of ongoing efforts to modernize their presentation and improve clarity for participants. The changes will be applied as from August. Your weather, cloudy this morning, sunny later with highs of 26. That's the latest. I'm Robin Shepherd-Capurro.
5: Sea News with Moira Alderson. Three Iranian oil tankers have passed through a US blockade in the Strait of Hormuz for the first time in 2 months, according to maritime tracking sites, as Tehran and Washington prepare to sign a peace deal aimed at ending the war. BBC Verify has recorded that the sanctioned Iranian vessels owned by National Iranian Tanker Company have moved past the blockade line laden with cargo and sailed into the Arabian Sea. Details of the US-Iran deal are still unconfirmed. John Donison is in Jerusalem.
6: According to the unconfirmed leaks, much of the focus of the deal is on reopening the Straits of Hormuz. There's a commitment to get shipping back to pre-war levels within 30 days. The most challenging issue of Iran's nuclear program is only briefly mentioned, with negotiations to take place over the next 2 months. There's a promise to immediately lift oil and fuel export sanctions on Iran and to create a $300 billion fund to help reconstruct the country. That financial relief will likely infuriate Israel.
5: There have been more Israeli airstrikes in southern Lebanon on Wednesday morning, despite warnings from Iran that Israel would face what it called a hard response if it didn't stop the attacks. Lebanese media reported that overnight there had been drone attacks and shelling in several towns. Hugo Beshega is in Beirut.
7: There have been reports of some Israeli airstrikes near the city of Nabatea, which has been a key target of the Israeli military. Yesterday, reports that 4 people were killed in the south of the country as well. So we've seen that there has been a reduction in the pace of these Israeli attacks and also attacks that have been carried out by Hezbollah. But the war here hasn't really stopped.
5: Ukraine's foreign minister has welcomed the G7 industrial nations' latest conclusions on his country following its discussions in France. Andrei Sybiha thanked the G7 for saying it would increase the delivery of air defence systems and tighten sanctions on Russia. Here's James Waterhouse.
8: For Ukraine's President Zelensky, there are grains of optimism after an informal meeting with the US president and his suggestion that some sanctions on Russian oil could be reinstated after the Strait of Hormuz shipping lane is unblocked. Kyiv will also welcome this joint statement by G7 leaders, where they say they've agreed to increase ammunition supplies. They've also committed to increasing pressure on the Russian economy. However, such a pledge, as ever, hinges on America's participation, and Donald Trump has resisted making such agreements in Kyiv's favour in the past.
5: James Waterhouse reporting. World leaders at the G7 summit in France are expected to discuss the security risks posed by AI and social media. The heads of leading AI companies are expected to take part in Wednesday's talks. BBC News.
9: Hey, good morning. It's Wednesday, time machine time, all aboard. Let's go, you and I. And travel on a musical adventure. See if you can guess today's year just for fun. Got some big tunes on the way for you. And a group to kick us off, a large group of singers from their second album. Enjoy this. It's Reach.

think this has got a 60s vibe to it, am I right? We're not in the 60s, I'll just make that super clear for you right now. It's Travis and Coming Around, playing on Radio Gibraltar, your second song. I actually don't know when I last heard that. Wow, what a little blast from the past. And that is generally the theme of this half hour on Radio Gibraltar each day. You've also had S Club 7, Reach for the Stars. Oh, happy stuff. Love, love, love that opening up for us. And what other tunes can you expect in the next 20 minutes or so? Bit of Kylie. Mind you, that doesn't help, does it? She's been around forever. What about Moby? Okay, a bit of Gabrielle, but you too. Interesting. I'll be very interested to see what decade you start with, by the way, okay? A few clues on the way for you soon. No World Cup, but we do have some football news. I don't know if you noticed that the G7 summit is underway at the moment, the 52nd one, you know, with all the world leaders gathering together. Back in our time machine year, it was the 26th one, and Russia was still included. It was actually the G8 at that point, one of Vladimir Putin's first G8 summits. You had other leaders there, like Jacques Chirac for France. You had, whose names do I fancy saying? Bill Clinton, there you go, from America. And, Tony Blair from the UK. All gathered as your G8 leaders. Come on, Brittany, hit us with this. It's Oops, I Did It Again on Radio Gibraltar. From what year?

0: before you go, there's something I want you to have.
1: Oh, it's beautiful. But wait a minute, isn't this...
0: Yeah, yes it is.
1: But I thought the old lady dropped it into the ocean in the air.
0: Well, baby, I went down and got it for you.
1: Aw, you shouldn't have.

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0: feel good stuff for the Radio Gibraltar Time Machine. Did you know that is Bon Jovi's most viewed video on YouTube? Over 1 billion views. John Bon Jovi said it was quite self-indulgent. He didn't expect so many people to resonate with that. You're listening to the Radio Gibraltar Time Machine. What a great tune. Great news for you. There's still 3 songs to go. And just a sprinkling of clues for you. Shall I share you? At the risk of making myself sound really stupid, I'm just going to share with you just a 10-second snip of my conversation with Priscilla, who is trying to work out the year just before. She did go on to get it right, but this is just a snip of our chat.
1: Were we Olympic?
0: No, yes.
1: No, but yes.
0: Mm-hmm. Yes, there was an Olympics, yeah.
1: 2004?
0: Nope. And then she went on to guess it right. So I think that's going to help you. Researched very carefully, obviously. So yeah, you had the torpedo. Ian Thorpe doing particularly well in this year. And if that hasn't helped you out, Pete Sampras at Wimbledon winning Venus Williams for the women's. Maybe the tennis has helped you out. And in football, we could take a look at what's going on in the Euro. Let's see how much of this commentary you understand.
2: À la 13e minute, un peu moins parce qu'il y a eu le long arrêt de jeu, disons à la 10e. Mais c'est le but en or et il est signé Trezeguet
0: sur un coaching. How is your French, by the way? De Roger Lemaire. Very excited for commentators as France beat Italy. European Championships. I don't know if they gave the year away in French then, I don't know. Maybe. Maybe not. Just a bit of fun. What year then? Has that helped you? That smattering of sports clues as we go into our last 3 songs of the time.

There is always space for the little Minogue. 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How cool would it be to meet Kylie, do you reckon? She's so down to earth, isn't she? I still haven't got past episode one, though, of her three-part Netflix. I need to get on that. Oh, life's so busy. How have you got on with guessing the year then today? Let's run

0: through a few right answers. Odette, thank you for your message. Well done, Pete, doing some maths. Sheila, yeah, you worked it out. Georgia got it from hearing Bon Jovi. Georgia's mother is obsessed. Everybody has got somebody in their life that's obsessed with Bon Jovi. Maybe even two people. Maybe it's you. Anyway, Georgia, nice to have you back. Haven't seen you for a little while. Likewise, Roseanne, welcome back from your holiday. Great to have you involved today. Chris, listening in Milton Keynes with some very boring house renovations underway, but it does mean gets to stay home and plonk the radio on and tune into Radio Gibraltar. So great to have you along, Chris. Thank you so much for your email. Great chatting to Priscilla. Yep, she worked it out based on some of the clues. Paul, enjoying a bit of S Club 7. Yeah, Paul and Chris actually both enjoying a little bit of that. It was our opening song earlier, Reach for the Stars. Yes, Squeegee. Yes, right. The top three, Jenny, Katia and Michaela, all getting in touch in those opening notes of Reach. So well done. Michaela just getting there first. And Jill was in touch with her guest, which is right. It's a letter, a number, a letter for the year. What do you mean, Lucinda? Y2K? How about that? Yeah, well done, Jill. It was 2000 today. The Time Machine, Radio
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Lola Young with One Thing. You're listening to Radio Gibraltar. I'm not sure if you were maybe tuned in around this time yesterday. And I played the new Harry Styles tune for you. And that song is called Dance No More. So I played it and I kept saying to you, it really reminds me of something. It reminds me of something. And online, the old AI robots were trying to say it was things like Another Brick in the Wall or Nile Rodgers' Chic. And I was thinking, no, AI, no. You're not getting it. And I think I might have got to the bottom of it, okay? I may have worked it out. And it's tenuous, I grant you, but I do tend to hear these kind of echoes in songs and I just want to know if you maybe hear it as well. So Harry Styles' latest dance sounds like this.

Okay, Dance No More, it's called, and I reckon there's hints of this. What do we think? Tenuous? This bit. Timbaland, in case you were wondering, right, from the noughties. Justin Timberlake's in this as well. You heard the female vocal of Nelly Furtado. Could it be? Could there be some kind of loose overlap? Don't shake your head at me. Don't shake your head. It could be the same thing. It could be. A little bit. Tiny bit. I'm just relieved, okay? Tied up a loose end there. Maybe it's just the beat. Tempo? General feel? I don't know. I'm claiming it. That's what we're going with. I've tied up that loose end. We can forget about it now. Here it is. It is Timbaland, Nelly Furtado, and Justin Timberlake. Give it to me.

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I don't know what I thought this guy looked like, Tame Impala, but it's safe to say he looks nothing as I had maybe imagined. You're listening to Radio Gibraltar. Great to play him for you this morning. And on the way for you now, it's Little Mix. Well done, by the way, if you guessed the year 2000 in the time machine earlier. Here's No More Sad Songs.

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8: From the GBC newsroom at 11, Spain has begun its demolition works at the frontier, with Gibraltar having started preparatory works ahead of treaty implementation. Traffic entering and leaving the Rock is being diverted via the Eastgate commercial gate between 9pm and 6 in the morning. The works could take around 2 weeks. A further set of guidance documents designed to assist businesses prepare for a post-treaty environment has been published. The documents aim to support the business community and ensure those affected by the new arrangements have access to clear, practical and timely information. And the Minister for Business has announced a further raft of measures, including a customs testing platform, consulting on a business act and the appointment of a state aid expert. Speaking to GBC after an address at the GFSB dinner, Gemma Arias-Vasquez reassured local firms that the new residency rules will allow employers to recruit young talent below the revised salary threshold. Your weather, risk of low cloud to start, but any low cloud should break and lift through the morning to give a fine day. Plenty of sunny spells, highs of 26. That's the latest. I'm Stefan Borge.
9: BBC News with Moira Alderson. Three Iranian oil tankers have passed through a US blockade in the Strait of Hormuz for the first time in 2 months, according to maritime tracking sites. Tehran and Washington are preparing to sign a peace deal aimed at ending the war. With more details, here's our global affairs reporter, Mimi Swaby.
10: The sanctioned Iranian vessels, owned by National Iranian Tank Company, have been tracked moving past Washington's blockade line, laden with cargo and sailing into the Arabian Sea. The US imposed the naval blockade in mid-April, targeting all vessels entering and departing Iranian ports and coastal areas. And according to an advisory notice from the US military, it is still in place pending execution of signing the peace deal that was announced on Sunday. The deal offers some hope for thousands of commercial sailors currently stranded in the Strait of Hormuz on around 600 vessels.
9: There have been more Israeli airstrikes in southern Lebanon on Wednesday morning, despite warnings from Iran that Israel would face what it called a hard response if it didn't stop the attacks. On Tuesday, the Iranian military said Israel had violated the ceasefire 84 times in the past 2 days. From Beirut, here's Hugo Beshega.
11: This morning, there have been more Israeli airstrikes in the south of the country near the city of Nabatir, which has been a key target of the Israeli military in the south. So yesterday, we had some rockets that had been fired by Hezbollah towards Israeli troops occupying parts of southern Lebanon, really challenge the understandings reached between the Americans and the Iranians. We haven't seen the official document yet of this truce between the US and Iran, but we know from the leaks that a ceasefire in Lebanon is mentioned.
9: The FBI says they foiled a plot to attack the mixed martial arts event that was held at the White House on Sunday to celebrate President Trump's 80th birthday. Five men have been charged. Our North America correspondent David Willis has this report.
12: Officials say more than two dozen people were part of a plot that would initially have involved hitting the north side of the White House with drones laden with explosives. Officials became aware of the plot after the mother of one of the suspects alerted the police to gun purchases on the part of her teenage son. Court documents allege those charged subscribed to anti-government conspiracy theories and were motivated in part by dissatisfaction over the handling of files related to the late sex offender Jeffrey Epstein.
9: David Willis reporting. Ukraine's foreign minister has welcomed the G7 industrial nation's latest conclusions on his country following its discussions in France. Andriy Sybiha thanked the G7 for saying it would increase the delivery of air defence systems, tighten sanctions on Russia and help bolster Ukraine's energy resilience. BBC News.
13: This is Radio Gibraltar on your Wednesday morning. Coming up, I'm playing you a Welsh artist who's making a bit of a comeback, and she's got some loose connections in a roundabout kind of way to Gibraltar. I'll touch on that soon. First, I'm playing you this. It's nice and upbeat. It's called I Run.

This song did so much for Duffy. Back in the late noughties, around 2008 time. It won a Mojo Award for Song of the Year. She received a Q Award for Breakthrough Act. She's performed at the Royal Variety Performance, as well as Glastonbury, loads of TV shows and festivals and the like. Duffy as well, Grammy for Best Pop Vocal, winning 3 Brit Awards. Like, this song really catapulted her into public eye. And back in the noughties, then having taken a hiatus for rather concerning reasons, which we won't go into. But fans are quite excited that Duffy is back. By the way, did you know that's her surname? Amy Duffy. So she goes by Duffy. She's 41 now, and she's set to come back, really. She's doing a London gig, a very intimate gig, on the 5th of July, and they reckon it's going to be her first live concert in 15 years. I mean, you don't have to ask the question, has she still got it? A voice like that won't lose it, you don't suppose? So yeah, Duffy fans very excited. Paul's been in touch. He listens in Wales, supporting Welsh artists, of course. Studio at radiogibraltar.gr. He got in touch saying, yay, Duffy's back in action again. So yeah, that London gig coming up in 2 weeks in July. And let's see what hopefully new music might come from Duffy. I did mention to you there was a very tenuous link with Gibraltar and Duffy. It's like really tenuous, but it's there. It is there. It exists. In 2010, she teamed up with this guy, Albert Hammond, to form a writing partnership for her second album called Endlessly. There you go, there's a link. And here he is now. It's Radio Gibraltar.

0: Joel Corry playing on Radio Gibraltar. Got some great tunes around the corner for you, by the way. A classic, take that, from the 90s. Some boppy Charlie XCX, as well as the official tune to the World Cup this year, which is about as much knowledge as I have of football. What are you going to do about that? Anyway, Shakira, it's on the way for you in a little bit. Just a reminder that the mobile health unit's at number 6 Convent Place today and tomorrow until 1. If you do want to swing by for a free wellbeing health check, they are there.
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Written in 5 languages. And you know who else is in there with writing credits? Ed Sheeran, because fingers pies. Die Die as the official song for the World Cup in North America. So Shakira and Burna Boy on that one. I know some stuff about football. No, I don't. It's a lie. Numbers-wise, though, I don't think I realised there was 104 matches. What? 48 teams, 53 of those matches between midnight and 6 a.m. European time. I keep hearing the lads on breakfast saying they're tuning in at strange hours to catch the action. Across 4 different time zones. Wow, all I know is when it's on in my front room, off I trot to the kitchen to do kitchen things. Anyway, I don't think what I'd fully realised is that you've got that, Die Die, as the official song. But then the official anthem is something different. Do you recognise these two voices? One love, one kind. This life's in love with you. Male and female vocalist here. The sun and the world will run with you. Mixed reviews, apparently, to this official anthem. Here's to the music we have to play. Cole Scherzinger there. Love is the law. You can pay to the fire. It's called Desire, and it's, yeah, had a few mixed reviews. Who's that male vocalist?

0: It's Charlie XCX. It's called Apple on Radio Gibraltar. 23 degrees at the moment, looking at a high later of 26. Sunshine with a light easterly breeze to be expected. Maybe some sea fog tonight. Got a great boy band on the way for you soon.
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You're listening to Radio Gibraltar. Is your tummy just starting to rumble? Are your thoughts turning to dinner? To what? No, not dinner. Lunch. To what delicious food you might have planned. If you are a bit of a foodie, two things. You probably already know that Calentita is coming up this weekend. Two-day event this year. Friday and Saturday, the new location of the Landport Ditch car park area, so nice and contained there. All sorts of stalls available. I know we've been chatting about this on the breakfast show. And also, the second thing to tell you is that it is going to be the focus of Gibraltar Today, coming up from 1 o'clock. All things food, yummy, delicious food, ahead of Calentita.

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7: From the GBC newsroom at 12. With under a month to go, preparatory works to demolish canopies at the frontier have started ahead of treaty implementation. Last night, Spain began demolishing infrastructure at the exit from Gibraltar. Works on the Spanish side of the airport are also well underway, with the building housing the Schengen shack now constructed. New customs guidance has been published, forming part of the government's continuing programme of technical help to support the business community and ensure those affected by the new treaty arrangements have access to clear, practical and timely information. A series of town hall meetings are planned in the coming weeks. And among the new measures announced by the government to assist businesses are a customs testing platform, consulting on a business act and appointing a state aid expert. Speaking to GBC after speaking at a GFSB dinner, Gemma Arias-Vasquez said the government aims to answer every question put to them on the treaty. Your weather, risk of low cloud should break through the morning to give a fine day. Plenty of sunny spells, highs of 26. That's the latest. I'm Stefan Borge.
8: BBC News with Moira Alderson. Three Iranian oil tankers have passed through a US blockade in the Strait of Hormuz for the first time in 2 months, according to maritime tracking sites. Tehran and Washington are preparing to sign a peace deal aimed at ending the war. With more details, here's our Global Affairs reporter, Mimi Swaby.
9: The sanctioned Iranian vessels, owned by National Iranian Tank Company, have been tracked moving past Washington's blockade line, laden with cargo and sailing into the Arabian Sea. The US imposed the naval blockade in mid-April, targeting all vessels entering and departing Iranian ports and coastal areas. And according to an advisory notice from the US military, it is still in place pending execution of signing the peace deal that was announced on Sunday. The deal offers some hope for thousands of commercial sailors currently stranded in the Strait of Hormuz on around 600 vessels.
8: The International Energy Agency says oil stocks in OECD countries have fallen to their lowest level since 1990. It said releases from emergency reserves accelerated in May due to the conflict in the Gulf. In its latest monthly report, the IEA said the world's oil market will gradually recover from the closure of the Strait of Hormuz if the framework peace deal between the United States and Iran holds. There have been more Israeli airstrikes in southern Lebanon on Wednesday morning, despite warnings from Iran that Israel would face what it called a hard response if it didn't stop the attacks. Lebanese media reported that overnight there had been drone attacks and shelling in several towns. Our Middle East correspondent, Hugo Bushega, is in Beirut.
10: Obviously, what is happening here is challenging the understandings reached by the Americans and the Iranians. And there was strong reaction in Israel against these truce and the idea that Lebanon should be included in any kind of deal with Iran, because Israeli officials have been saying that the war against Hezbollah was separate to the war happening in Iran and that it should continue.
8: Hugo Bishega reporting from Beirut. Ukraine's foreign minister has welcomed the G7 industrial nations' latest conclusions on his country following its discussions in France. Andriy Sybiha thanked the G7 for saying it would increase the delivery of air defence systems and tighten sanctions on Russia. Here's James Waterhouse.
11: For Ukraine's President Zelensky, there are grains of optimism after an informal meeting with the US president and his suggestion that some sanctions on Russian oil could be reinstated after the Strait of Hormuz shipping lane is unblocked. Kyiv will also welcome this joint statement by G7 leaders, where they say they've agreed to increase ammunition supplies. They've also committed to increasing pressure on the Russian economy. However, such a pledge, as ever, hinges on America's participation, and Donald Trump has resisted making such agreements in Kyiv's favour in the past.
8: World news from the BBC.
12: Well, would you look at that? We're into Wednesday afternoon, creeping ever closer to the weekend. This is Radio Gibraltar. By the way, coming up soon, I've got the current UK number one, a female artist. It's going to be there several weeks, in my opinion. First this, it's Simply Red.

If you enjoyed hearing a little slice of the 90s there, you're going to want to catch 90s music for an hour, 9 o'clock each weeknight here on Radio Gibraltar, Simply Red. And I've got something to play for you next that's part of the new Toy Story film. I did overhear somebody say, why is everyone so obsessed with Toy Story lately? And it is because the fifth film is coming out and it's just been such an incredibly successful, is it a franchise set of films? Anyway, from the first one in 1995, Toy Story 1, 2, 3, 4, and now 5. I've got the song to play for you that goes with it, Taylor Swift, and it is the current UK number one. That's about to play. Just before I press that green button, though, I thought it might be worth letting you know the film's actually here on Friday, here on The Rock. And the cinema are putting on 3 showings for you, okay? 4:15, 5:30, and 6:40. So 3 opportunities to rush along and catch the biggest hype film, I think, of the summer. Can we say that? I'm going to say that. That's what I'm saying. Toy Story 5. And if you're going to kind of sit through it and you're not that interested, you're going for the sake of other maybe young people in your life, key information for you, it's a PG and it's 102 minutes. So I think you'll be fine. You'll enjoy that. So yeah, maybe if you want to get your tickets, you want to get your weekend organised, leisurecinemas.com is the site. 4:15, 5:30, and 6:40. Good news, if you hear this song enough, current UK number one from Taylor Swift, when it comes on in the film, you'll be word perfect.

It's Ella Henderson playing on Radio Gibraltar Wednesday afternoon. By the way, I've got a great new one to play for you from Olivia Dean in a little while as well. She's hot property, isn't she, this year? Coming up for you tonight on GBC television from night. That's if you're not going to be glued to the football, OK? If you're in my club and you're not glued to the football, then at 9 you might enjoy catching The Hub. At 10, it's Beat Zone, a look at, or rather a listen, into the electronic music scene. And at 10:30, it's Famous Foodies as well. All of that on GBC television. And just a reminder for you, if there's something that you've missed that you want to catch up on or explore further, take yourself along, make yourself at home. It's gbc.gi.

It's Justin Bieber playing on Radio Gibraltar. I've got Olivia Dean to play for you next. I mentioned to you it's a new track. It's not so much that. It came out in 2020, but was very much under the radar. And now, as many people are sort of really discovering her back catalogue, it's come to the forefront. It's a song about a closing chapter of a relationship when you've outgrown somebody. Great, great vocals in this one. If you haven't taken a listen yet, enjoy. It's called The Hardest Part.

0: It's the Lumineers playing on Radio Gibraltar. Ho, hey. By the way, I have it on excellent authority from Ivan that Olivia Dean is amazing live. Yeah, we played the hardest part just beforehand. Thanks for that, Ivan. I suspected as much. I knew it. Coming up for you soon, more great tunes. Got a great 90s one. Got Gala to play, a bit of Ariana Grande, as well as the very talented, the gifted, if you will, Enrique Iglesias. That's next.
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2: Coming up as from 1 o'clock, works to demolish canopies at the frontier have started ahead of treaty implementation. Spain began removing its infrastructure at the exit from Gibraltar to Spain last night, but how's it looking in the light of day? We'll be reporting live from the frontier a little later on. The Calentita Food Festival is now just a couple of days away. We'll be looking ahead to two evenings of street food, drinks, dancing and entertainment. We'll also be discussing the flavours that define us, from family recipes passed down through generations to the cultural influences that have shaped our cuisine. And we'd love to hear from you too. What tastes like home for you? 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

It's Ariana Grande on Radio Gibraltar. We can't be friends. Earlier on today on Radio Gibraltar, we played her latest. It's at number 3 in the UK singles charts. Have you heard that? Hate That I Made You Love Me. So catchy. It's a bit moody for Ariana Grande, I think. Or rather, it's called Hate That I Made You Love Me. Really, really catchy stuff at number 3. Got something to play for you now. It's a collaboration of artists you wouldn't necessarily put together. Charlie Puth, okay, fine. Michael McDonald, who? Okay, but fine. And Kenny Loggins of the 80s Footloose stuff. And I do think that might be why there's an 80s vibe, sort of an undercurrent, if you will, to this. Oh, can you hear it? I feel like we should have a cocktail or something in our hands. The little fruity umbrella, that kind of thing, to listen to this. Anyway, enjoy it how you like. It's called Love in Exile on Radio Gibraltar.

Sigala and John Newman. This is Radio Gibraltar, Wednesday afternoon, 17th of June. And a little look at some of the stories trending online in the last few hours. All eyes on the meeting of the G7 summit, with Ukrainian President Zelensky meeting President Trump again yesterday, all happening in France. Some speculation as to whether Trump could be persuaded to back Ukraine. Meanwhile, reaction to a Russian warship having fired shots in the English Channel just outside of British territorial waters. It was a warning to a UK-registered yacht to avoid collision, apparently, although the Tories say it does prove Russia is a threat and the UK defence stance is compromised with recent resignations. Meanwhile, in UK politics, reports that Ed Miliband would be backing Greater Manchester Mayor Andy Burnham to replace the Prime Minister. Speculation that Sir Keir Starmer will face a Labour leadership challenge in the next week. Lots of names being thrown around there into the hat. Meanwhile, the Office of National Statistics has confirmed the rate of inflation's remained flat at 2.8% in May, despite expectations. Sport, the small matter of a bit of football taking place this summer. The World Cup reaction to last night's France-Senegal 3-1 reaction. Also, looking ahead to tonight, Portugal and the Democratic Republic of Congo, and the small matter of the England opening match against Croatia. Other news doing the rounds, celebrity news. Jeremy Clarkson has revealed an aggressive prostate cancer diagnosis. And that's come on his TV show, Clarkson's Farm. The fifth series started to air last night, this episode. He's revealed it's an early stage and he has already undergone surgery, and there's some uncertainty there. I think what's quite sort of bittersweet nice on the back of this, people encouraging those to check for symptoms and find out more about prostate cancer. Harry Styles taking a break from his 12-night Wembley gig at the moment. He did a bit of an intimate Meltdown Festival one, got a standing ovation last night. And if you've ever caught the children's TV show Bluey, it's a really, really popular little animated show. News on that 5 episodes are going to be dubbed in Indigenous Australian language for the very first time. Roundup of some of the stories trending this morning. Stay with us for a food special coming up next. One of the main topics on Gibraltar today with Kellyanne Borge. Have a great afternoon. I'll see you tomorrow from 10.

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4: From the GBC newsroom at 1. Spain has begun its demolition works at the frontier with Gibraltar, having started preparatory works ahead of treaty implementation. Traffic entering and leaving the rock is being diverted via the Eastgate commercial gate between 9 p.m. and 6 in the morning. The works could take around 2 weeks. A further set of guidance documents designed to assist businesses prepare for a post-treaty environment has been published. The documents aim to support the business community and ensure those affected by the new arrangements have access to clear, practical and timely information. And the Minister for Business has announced a further raft of measures, including a customs testing platform, consulting on a business act and the appointment of a state aid expert. Speaking to GBC after her address at the GFSB dinner, Gemma Arias Vasquez reassured local firms that the new residency rules will allow employers to recruit young talent below the revised salary threshold. Your weather, although a bit of Levanta cloud is likely over town at times this afternoon, we can expect plenty of sunny spells, looking at highs of 26. That's the latest. I'm Stefan Borge.
5: BBC News with Moira Alderson. Three Iranian oil tankers have passed through a US blockade in the Strait of Hormuz for the first time in 2 months as Tehran and Washington prepare to formally sign an agreement aimed at ending the war. On Monday, the US military issued an advisory notice stating the blockade was still in place pending execution of the deal. Here's John Donison.
6: The first exports of Iranian oil have been allowed to happen, and one of the things that we've got in the leaks that have come out of what's actually in this deal is that, first of all, there's going to be a lifting on oil export and fuel export sanctions on Iran, and there is a hope or an expectation that the level of shipping traffic in the Strait of Hormuz will be back to pre-war war levels within 30 days, which I think many people might think is optimistic.
5: The International Energy Agency says oil stocks in OECD countries have fallen to their lowest levels since 1990. But it's also said the world's oil market will gradually recover from the closure of the Strait of Hormuz if the framework peace deal between the United States and Iran holds. Danny Eberhard reports.
7: The IEA says the US-Israeli war with Iran has caused the largest disruption to the world's oil market in history. Countries around the world have been forced to draw down their emergency reserves of crude oil and refined products by an average total of 3.8 million barrels every day of the conflict to cope with disruptions of supply. In its latest report, the agency says supply will rebound if the peace deal holds. But it's warned too of ongoing risks, including prolonged demining needed in the Strait of Hormuz and solving shipping arrangements.
5: Danny Eberhard reporting. There have been more Israeli airstrikes in southern Lebanon on Wednesday morning, despite warnings from Iran that Israel would face what it called a hard response if it didn't stop the attacks. Lebanese media reported that overnight there had been drone attacks and shelling in several towns. Germany's armed forces are set to increase the number of experiments involving the use of killing animals. Elettra Naismith has this report.
8: Animal testing has been conducted for decades by the German military to gain insights, for example, into the treatment of injured soldiers. But the decision to increase experiments rather than phase them out has angered some. The Defence Ministry says all testing follows guidelines to minimise pain and distress. But animals are harmed and they die. How many are used has been classified since 2020. 2019 data show around 400, mainly rats, but also mice, guinea pigs, pigs and even donkeys, in everything from surgical procedures to assessing the impact of injuries.
5: Elettra Naismith reporting. World News from the BBC.
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9: Good afternoon. Coming up on today's show, works to demolish canopies at the frontier have started ahead of treaty implementation.
10: Will it all be in place for the 15th of July, the day set for treaty implementation? That's the million-dollar question. Gibraltar has always said it will be ready. But Spain appears to have stolen a march, and it was all go at the frontier last night as it started dismantling its metal infrastructure.
9: Spain began removing its infrastructure at the exit from Gibraltar to Spain late last night, but how's it looking in the light of day? We'll be reporting live from the frontier a little later on. The Galanthita Food Festival is now just a couple days away. We'll be looking ahead to two evenings of street food, drinks, dancing and entertainment. We'll also be discussing the flavours that define us, from family recipes passed down through generations to the cultural influences that have shaped our cuisine. Joining me to take a closer look at what defines our culinary identity, we'll be hearing from cookbook author Jessica Montado.
11: The reason that I wanted to do this book was because I wanted to make a collection of recipes. But in the end, I realised that I was doing something so much more than collecting recipes. I was collecting memories.
9: Food content creator Rob Lomax, better known to his online audience as GastroRob, will also be in the studio.
12: I've made some capsule meals, but I've also got some organised meals. So let's put these to one side for a second. I'll talk about them now. But I've got asparagus and broad bean risotto that I've just made. Let me put some extra Parmesan on top.
9: You might be getting hungry already. We'll also be joined by food reviewer Rachel Byers, aka Blurred Lines.
13: I eat my way around Gibraltar and the surrounding areas so you don't have to risk a bad meal. Honest reviews, zero filter, and way too many food pictures.
9: And it's going to be a full house because author of Eat Like a Local food writer, Jamie Knight, will also be in the studio.
14: The books ended up me basically rediscovering those areas of Gib that I know perhaps tourists don't get to see. And then I ate my way around those places, telling stories about the history of the area and the general culture and diversity that I believe are beautifully unique to Gib.
9: And of course, as always, we want to hear from you too. What's the one recipe that tastes like home? Get in touch by calling or WhatsApping us on 200-66200. Good afternoon to Jenny and Molly Grace, who are tuned in from the beach. They've already been in touch on WhatsApp. And a perfect reminder, our Beach Wednesday episodes will be starting very soon. So lots to discuss between 1 and 2 o'clock. This is Gibraltar Today, and stalls are starting to shoot up around Lamport, where the Galanthita Food Festival will be held for the first time. There's Jamaican, Greek, Filipino, Mexican food to look forward to among the usual classics, pinchito, paella, galanthita, and lots more. GBC Newsroom's Christine Vasquez is down there now with organiser Owen Smith, who will no doubt be very busy over the next 48 hours. Good afternoon, Christine.
15: Good afternoon, Kelly. We're salivating down here, just listening to all of you talk about food and Gibraltarian food. And yes, Lamport Ditch, and this is Sod's Law. The wind has just come up as we started. Lamport Ditch is looking great. Well, actually, we're calling it Lamport, I'm told, not Lamport Ditch. We don't like the ditch bit. But it is looking great. It looks like a great venue. As we said, it's a new venue and it's all happening down here. And with me is organizer Owen Smith. And behind us, you can see all the stalls. So, Owen, tell me, how's it going?
16: Yeah, it's going really well. We started yesterday. Still quite a lot of work to do, obviously. And we will be ready by Friday for the first night.
15: When you started this, did you think it was going to get this big?
16: Well, I mean, it started a long time ago, obviously, 2007, so nearly 20 years ago, which is, to be honest, quite a shocking thing to think about. And it's proved to be a very, very popular event. I mean, it's easy to understand why. Food, you know, a night out, meet friends and so on, enjoy yourself. And, yeah, I mean, I don't think we really thought about it that way when we started it, but it definitely has grown. And I think, you know, in this new venue, which is absolutely beautiful, I think we're making another good move for the festival.
15: Is it big enough? Because you have had a lot of support over the years.
16: Well, it's a pretty big venue, to be honest. And I think it will be big enough. I think people should come early to make sure that they don't get left without food. And that is one of the reasons why we spread it over two nights, because, you know, people don't like to queue up. And I think if we spread people over the Saturday and on the Friday as well, people are going to have a better overall experience. So we're kind of hoping for it to be a sort of like calmer experience.
15: I remember when Galentita started, and I think if my memory serves me right, it started on Fridays, but then of course there were members of the community who couldn't actually join in, and then it changed to Saturday. Is that one of the reasons as well?
16: Well, over the years it's been both on Fridays and on Saturdays. We've changed both back and forth. And there's a couple of reasons why we've moved it to 2 days. It's because it makes it more inclusive for all members of our community and also for people who've got other obligations and can't make it one night or another. And also, importantly, for the people who are running stores, it's a huge amount of work. And sometimes it does feel like it's a huge amount of work. You come down here, after 5 hours, it's all over. So we thought we would try putting it to 2 days. First of all, to make it a better experience for people that come with less crowds and less queuing, easier to get a seat, easier to get food. And also we thought we would try it for the people who are running the stalls so that they come down and hopefully more people will come overall between the 2 days, but maybe slightly less per day. And they will all feel like it's been absolutely worth all of the work and effort that they have to do to prepare a stall for Galentita.
15: Okay, and what's in it for the people who are going to come down here?
16: Well, it's an amazing selection of food, 24 food stalls. We've got a couple that are here only on the Friday and a few that are here only on the Saturday. We've got a wide range of drinks. We have a beer stall, we have a wine tent, we have fresh juices, we have cocktails, loads of different foods. We've got dance, spoken word, music. So it's really a whole evening of entertainment and different on both nights.
15: Would you say that you're a product of your own success?
16: Well, I think that this is a community project. You know, with so many people taking part, so many people have to work very hard. It's been well supported by the community by attending, well supported by sponsors. We're really lucky to have three great sponsors this year, Masbo, Eroski and Jib Telecom. And obviously, Gibraltar Cultural Services play a hugely important role in supporting this event year after year. So I think it's a product of a community success. And so many of the groups that take part, as I said, it takes so much work to do that. You know, without them, there would be no festival. And of course, for all the people participating, whether it be performance or whether it be getting the event off the ground with all the safety considerations, all the people that work behind the scenes to make that happen, which is a hugely important, very much unseen part of organising an event in Gibraltar. I'm hugely grateful to them as well to make sure that this event takes place safely. So I think it's a product of collective work and, you know, a product of collective success in that sense, I think.
15: I've just seen the behind the scenes because I've actually crashed one of your meetings by mistake. I thought you were just chit-chatting. But anyway, best of luck. What sort of times? What's opening hours?
16: Starting at 7. In this venue, it's actually lovely and cool. And some of the places we've had it over the years, it's been very, very hot. But this is a great place. I think the sun tips over the edge of the city walls early on, so it's nice and shaded. I would get here early to make sure you don't miss out.
15: Fantastic. Well, there you have it. Galentita, that's happening over Friday and Saturday. And with all this talk of food, and it is lunchtime, actually. And of course, there's nothing better than street food. Street food always tastes the best.
9: Thank you very much, Christine Vasquez, reporting live for us from Lamport, where Galentita Food Festival will be taking place this weekend. She was speaking to organiser Owen Smith. So 24 food stalls in total. As you heard there, there'll be jazz, flamenco, poetry and plenty more entertainment also lined up.
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9: There's street cleaning tomorrow at Mount Alvernia and Maida Vale. That's until 12:30. Flint and Garrod Road until 12:32. The bottom of Galper Road until 12, as well as Willis's House Service Road also until 12. Just two more flights today, a BA Heathrow and an EasyJet Gatwick. No cruise liners in port. And at the frontier, there is no queue to drive into Spain at the moment. Oh,

0: This is Gibraltar Today. Thank you very much for staying with us. And as Gibraltar prepares for this weekend's Galantita Food Festival, we're taking a closer look at the flavours that define us, from family recipes passed down through generations to the cultural influences that have shaped our cuisine. So food tells a story of who we are. So joining us to explore Gibraltar's culinary identity, we have author and food enthusiast Jessica Montalvo. Good afternoon.
1: Good afternoon.
0: We also have foodie content creator Rob Lomax.
2: Hi.
0: Also known as Gastro Rob on Instagram. We have restaurant reviewer Rachel Bias, also known as Blurred Lines.
3: Hiya there.
0: And food writer Jamie Knight.
4: Hello.
0: So thank you all so much. It's set to be a really tasty conversation. We're going to get very hungry. Jessica, perhaps if we could start with you. Congratulations on your recent book launch. Tell us a little bit about A Legacy of Recipes from Lely's Kitchen and the inspiration behind it.
3: Well, it's a very personal book. It's actually the recipes that most remind me of my grandmother and life in the kitchen with her. She was the one who taught me how to cook since I was four. And then when she had a stroke, she moved into our house. So together, we were together till about I was 15 or 16, and she was the person who taught me everything I know about my cooking and that. And then my kids and related family, they're not so much into food as I am. So I thought, if I don't do something about these recipes, they're bound to get lost. So I decided that I was going to document the recipes, and I ended up having a whole book full of memories with recipes, and it's been going down really, really well. I wasn't expecting the overwhelming sensations that I've had with people calling in and writing in and saying, you reminded me of my grandmother, or you took me back here, or, and yeah, it's been a great experience. And
0: it's been
3: I want
0: a real...
3: to thank everybody who's bought the book or read the book and has commented in any way, and they've made it all so worthwhile.
0: It's been a real labour of love for you, hasn't it, putting it together? It's more than just the recipes, but it's those memories, no, that they
3: evoke.
0: It's
3: all these memories, yeah, that they've brought back. And somebody yesterday, one of my readers sent a comment, and she said, your Lely would have been so proud of you. She would have said, así se hace niña, which is what she would have said, really. So, yeah, it was very emotional for me. That sentence really sort of touched me a lot, and yeah.
0: So worth all the hard work in the lead up to it.
3: It has been worth it.
0: Rob, many know you through your social media content, also, of course, a teacher in Gibraltar. Yes. How did your passion for food and content creating first come about?
2: For me, I almost fell into it by accident, and not the passion of food. I've always had a passion of food. I've always loved family occasions that are surrounded by food. I love food being placed in the middle of a table and people diving in. And I feel that the sense of community around a plate of food or about being able to serve somebody is very, very beautiful. But for me, the whole idea of the content creation came in a bit of a variety of ways, because I started off writing a food blog, and it was a way of showcasing the food that I was making for myself, as my colleagues used to joke, saying a little bit like, here's me with a microwave burger and there's Rob with a gourmet meal for one. And it became a bit of a, let's start taking photos of the food, plating it, writing about it. But then that creativity almost seemed to wane, and life got in the way a little bit. And then when I eventually found I had a bit more time, I thought about resurrecting it again. And everybody was like, stop writing. People don't read anymore. You need to start getting into making little films, putting it on TikTok, Instagram. And for me, I was telling these guys before, it's been a massive learning curve for me of trying to put together the information or the story around food or the plate of food in a 30-second video, filming it myself, editing it, and then maybe eating it at the end. Because the way I work is that whatever I create, I consume. So it's not a case of...
0: But this doesn't sound like a problem to me.
2: It's not a problem. This is a me problem. It's not a you problem. This for me is not one of the things where I am creating content and then I don't know what to do with what I've produced. It's a case of what I'm cooking for dinner is what I put together and what I film and what I edit. But it does take a lot of time and getting used to the idea of using TikTok. I mean, if I think about it, a year ago, I didn't know what a TikTok was. So now if we look at it from that angle, for me, trying to get on board this whole social media trend has been quite epic, and it's been quite a successful trend to get onto, and I've really enjoyed it.
0: And a successful learning curve so far.
2: Yeah, and the creativity aspect really does appeal to me. Many people know that I am incredibly creative. So for me, this was just a way of discovering another creative outlet for myself.
0: Yeah, correct me if I'm wrong, but I think similar to Jessica, you have a lot of inspiration as well from your late mother's recipes, no?
2: My late mother, grandmother, we've got a family cookbook at home, and not just the recipes, but what is actually quite beautiful is to see their handwriting and to look through the recipes and actually realize, actually, this is in my mother's writing, or this is my grandmother, my grandfather's writing. And it's one of these things that I have many, many cherished memories of cooking at home. My grandmother was more about making the actual food for dinner and lunch. My grandfather was more about making bakewell tarts and jam roly-polies and lots of things that were the sweet treats for the children in the household. And my mum was just very, very good at whatever ingredients were present in the house. She would be able to just quickly, like, say, right, this is what we're having for dinner. And she'd whip it up in seconds. And everybody would be like, how was that so quick? Whereas now I look at myself cooking. Sometimes I've used every kitchen appliance in the house. I've tried to wash dishes because I'm running out of dishes for my photos. And I'm trying to keep on top of myself. And I'm cooking for one, not for a household. So there is that element to it. But yes, I think food unites families. As I said before, I love the idea of people sharing food. And I think there's something so beautiful about being able to give somebody food. And it can be the simplest of things. We're not talking about it has to be an elaborate Michelin-starred meal. It can be super simple, super easy to make. But the idea of making food and giving that to somebody, for me, is really, really beautiful.
0: It's an act of love, definitely. And now, Rachel, you're known for exploring restaurants. Of course, you're no stranger to Radio Gibraltar. You used to contribute to our Foodie Friday features many years ago. Tell us when you first sparked this passion for food, cooking it and eating it and trying restaurants and all of it.
1: I am food obsessed, Kelly. Like, it's a bit of a problem sometimes, but for the most part, food is, I think, who we are as Gibraltarians. I can't imagine a social event without food involved. It's the Janita way. And I've always been interested in food from a young age, much like you guys, from grandparents and my parents as well. And I think then creating my own recipes at university kind of kickstarted everything. And I then began doing Foodie Fridays with you. And that kind of went down a social media path, and kind of different to you, Rob. I'm very much into long form content because I think we're overwhelmed with short form content at the moment, and it's hard to distinguish yourself. So I've kind of leaned towards sticking to long form writing and reviews accompanied with photography. And I really like sharing our local eats, what we have in Gibraltar, because there is a lot of good hidden gems, as we were talking about as well, which is not explored nearly anywhere enough. And there's also a few duds, so I think we definitely have to share that information around to have the best experience.
0: Let's keep it all friendly this lunchtime, okay?
1: Definitely.
0: Now, Jamie, similar to Rachel, you have written a lot about food and restaurants and eating in Gibraltar. You publish a book called Eat Like a Local Gibraltar, and it's encouraging visitors to discover what we have on offer here. No? So what inspired you to write it?
4: Well, it was by accident, really. I've always liked to eat and I've always liked to write, but my writing kind of took, you know, stopped a little bit because when I got my corporate career and things, and then I kind of, you know, decided I wasn't going to do that anymore. And a couple of years ago, I started writing. I was ghostwriting and kind of proofreading on a freelance platform. And this woman approached me, a publisher approached me and said, look, I'm liking what you're doing. I know you live there. What do you think? And I thought, get to eat and write, you know, I get to combine the two things I absolutely
0: dream come
4: love.
0: True.
4: Absolutely. So I thought, yeah, let's give it a go. And I'd already written one for her, the Travel Like a Local book, and I'd kind of done that all by myself, and the process was a bit hard. So I decided to, you know, go on social media and start asking people where they like to eat and what their favorite food was, what their local dishes, you know, what they like to eat. But I also wanted to kind of promote that kind of cultural diversity as well that Gibraltar has, right? Because, yes, we have all our local traditional fare, but we also have, we're evolving, I think, as a community. And I really, really love that. So I wanted to push that. But I wanted to push, you know, don't go to your mainstream restaurants, you know, go to the little cafes and the little takeaways where you can actually get your galantitas and your tostadas and all these things, right? And I don't think people would know that. They don't know where these places are. And kind of hidden down all your side streets. So all of that is in there. But it goes into the history of the food as well and where it's come from. I mean, you know, peppered steak. You know, that's French. Why? You know, yes, that is considered. That's on every local menu, right, in Gibraltar. And I think, you know, going back and actually looking at that is a really nice thing to do and having the history of that there. So for me, it's been a dream. I mean, I've eaten in every restaurant in Gibraltar now.
0: I'm very jealous. So we'll be continuing this discussion throughout the show. We're also asking you, what food memories do you have growing up? What is that quintessential meal that takes you back to that kitchen table with the family? We were on Main Street this morning to find out, what does Janita cooking mean for you?
5: I think it's very special. It's unique to our part of the country, isn't it? Very special.
6: Oh, Janita cooking everything. I'm a very big fan of traditional dishes, and I cook quite a lot.
7: The menestra, la menestra, sí. And calentita, I do it. It's not as nice, but I do it as well.
8: It's incredible, it's special, and it's original.
5: I think what I remember is the stuffed artichokes, which I don't make because it's a lot of work. But my mom used to make them, and it was beautiful.
7: The memories of childhood, no? My mom cooking, my grandmother, no, because I didn't meet my grandmothers. My elder sister.
8: Rosto all the way. Rosto was the best.
3: Rotto, I loved it. Because he had pasta, he had vegetables, he had meat.
9: Everything, no? All the specialties they do, no?
6: Callo, los callos de mi madre, like no other. That was my best memory I have of my mother's cooking when she did callos, when you had to really work hard to do it, because you had to clean them really, a deep clean before you actually made the food.
10: A lot of these meals, I don't think we cook traditionally nowadays. Our cuisine is a lot more diverse, richer to some extent, but I think some families have lost the more traditionally Gibraltarian food. Certainly the Gibraltar I remember from childhood.
9: Oh, it's lots of lovely flavours, different designs of food. They present it beautifully. I love it.
8: Heartwarming, warm foods, good for the soul. Makes you feel good, makes you feel at home. Like when they do the calentita stalls here in Casemates.
11: Canito food means home.
12: Home.
0: Ah, lovely. Well, if you weren't hungry before, you certainly are now. We'll be continuing this conversation after the news. In the studio, we have Jessica Monthado, Rob Lomax, Rachel Bias and Jamie Knight. We'll also be reporting live from the frontier a little later on, where things are looking a little bit different to what we're used to.
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18: This is Ian Trackhouse with the 1:30 News. People applying to become Gibraltar residents will face stricter requirements under new rules aimed at ensuring newcomers make a genuine economic contribution before accessing public services. The policy, unveiled by the government, would apply to people seeking residence in Gibraltar after the 6th of October 2025. This would not affect existing residents or holders of Gibraltar identity cards. Jonathan Sacramento has more.
12: Applicants will need an employment contract paying at least the average gross salary in Gibraltar, currently around £37,500, as well as evidence of suitable accommodation in Gibraltar. They must be aged 55 or under. The government says the measures are designed to protect the sustainability of public services while maintaining Gibraltar's openness to talent and enterprise. The regulations double the qualifying period for Gibraltarian status from 10 to 20 years for new residents. The government says this ensures individuals contribute to Gibraltar's economy over a longer period before gaining access to the full range of public services and benefits. Speaking about the proposals, the Chief Minister said Gibraltar had

0: Will it all be in place for the 15th of July, the day set for treaty implementation? That's the million-dollar question. Gibraltar has always said it will be ready. But Spain appears to have stolen a march, and it was all go at the frontier last night as it started dismantling its metal infrastructure. Anyone crossing the frontier will have noticed the scaffolding at the entrance to Gibraltar. Traffic entering and leaving the rock is also being diverted via the Eastgate commercial gate between 9 p.m. and 6 in the morning. Actual demolition works on our side are expected to start towards the end of the week, with the current cement canopy at the entrance to Gibraltar coming down, together with the metallic canopy over customs and now over borders and coast guards, which has moved temporarily because of the works. The frontier area is a hive of activity, and the same can be said for works by the airport. Although a section of the airport giving onto Spain remains exposed, it looks like the second-line check area, dubbed the Schengen Shack, is ready, as is the extension to the building that will house aduanas for everyone entering Gibraltar except Gibraltar residents. Entry into Schengen needs to be protected once the frontier fence comes down, and there are many moving parts that need to align. The demolition is one thing, the technology another. With under a month to go, the infrastructure is going to be the most visible. But it's the political climate in the UK and Spain that will, perhaps, be watched the closest.
1: Christine Vasquez informing us about the frontier fence being taken down. She'll be joining us live directly after the bulletin. She's back at the border again. A further set of guidance documents designed to assist businesses, traders and relevant stakeholders prepare for a post-treaty environment has been published. The government says the documents form part of its continuing programme of technical guidance to support the business community and ensure those affected by the new arrangements have access to clear, practical and timely information. They deal with customs procedures and transit arrangements envisaged under the treaty framework and are intended to help businesses understand how the new processes will apply in practice. The government will continue to publish information and is set to arrange town hall meetings to explain the guidance notes and provide businesses and stakeholders with an opportunity to raise questions directly. In court, the jury in the Clayton Bustos sexual abuse trial has heard the Crown's closing speech, with the Director of Public Prosecutions describing the former teacher and scout leader as a predator who targeted young boys through school, scouts and social media. Mr. Bustos denies all 19 charges, as Kevin Ruiz reports.
2: The jury in the Clayton Bustos sexual abuse trial has heard the Crown describe the former teacher and scout leader as a predator who targeted vulnerable young boys. The Director of Public Prosecutions, Christian Roca, said the pattern as the trial unfolded was clear. Mr. Bustos was the cool teacher and cool scout leader who became a friend, sometimes even a best friend, before conversations turned sexual. He said this happening through social media, Snapchat, Facebook, and what the defendant called banter. Mr. Roca told jurors that four complainants had been brave, clear, and honest in giving evidence. He said they were schoolboys and scouts, aged between 14 and 17. He described the defence position that the complainants had colluded as a farcical suggestion, saying that the reason they're connected is because they form part of the same victim pool. He described Mr. Bustos' live evidence as evasive and untruthful.
1: The Minister for Business has announced a raft of measures aimed at supporting businesses ahead of the treaty's implementation. Alongside the publication of new customs guidance, the government will launch a customs testing platform consulting on a business act and appoint a state aid expert. Speaking to GBC after her address at the GFSB dinner, Gemma Arias-Vasquez reassured local firms that the new residency rules will allow employers to recruit young talent below the revised salary threshold. She also said a series of town hall meetings will be held in the coming weeks to answer questions from the business community.
3: Several town hall meetings are planned, because what we're trying to do is do it sector by sector, so that, for example, anyone that currently has what is known as a business as a bonded warehouse will have a meeting specifically for those businesses. There'll be a meeting specifically for pharmaceutical companies. There'll be a specific meeting for different sectors, so that everyone doesn't have to sit through it. And then there will be several general town halls organised through the GFSB, through the Chamber, and one more generally, so that any business can ask any questions that they have.
1: Technical Services is taking

0: A phased approach to the removal of rocks and the restoration of the Med Steps area. The Med Steps was closed to the general public after a rock fall caused damage to the steps and parapet walls. Emil Ermida from Technical Services told GBC the cost to remove an 8-ton rock from the steps is estimated at around £20,000.
1: Well, we're going to do a two-phased approach. The first phase is to remove the block. So we have contractors working on it now. We're using expanding grout. We're using drills. We're going to break it up into small manageable pieces. And once that's completed, then we have a second phase, which we have to bring in our colleagues from the museum and the government archaeologists to see how we can repair the walls because they have a significant heritage value. So that will be the second phase.
0: The format and design of lottery tickets is set to change. This forms part of ongoing efforts to modernise their presentation and improve clarity for participants. The changes will be applied to the lottery tickets as from August, as Michael Beldrang tells us.
2: The updated tickets will be smaller, with a full set of shares to be printed on a standard A4 sheet. It's hoped this will enhance print quality, consistency and production efficiency. The revised design adopts a more modern and simplified layout, with the ticket image becoming the central visual element. Images were chosen through a competition, and photographers will be formally acknowledged, with photographic credit appearing directly on the ticket itself. The reverse of the ticket has also been streamlined to improve readability and ensure that essential information is clearer. All tickets will include a clear 18-plus indicator, reaffirming that participation in the Gibraltar Government Lottery is restricted to adults.
0: And the open season for bluefin tuna has begun. The government says there will be a total allowable catch of 30 tonnes, a 4-tonne increase on last year's 26. Christina Cortes has the details.
3: The Department of the Environment reminds anglers that a Class K licence is required to fish for bluefin tuna. It says the 30-tonne quota has been set following a review of the International Commission for the Conservation of Atlantic Tuna quota increase on bluefin tuna for the 2026 season. It says the quota will again be split into two parts. The first part, 27 tonnes, will be for the period starting today and ending on the 25th of next month, unless the limit is reached beforehand, in which case the season will be temporarily closed. The second part of the quota is set at 3 tonnes, with the open season to restart on the 6th of August until the 14th of October, again unless the limit is reached early. A dedicated landing stage has been set up within the North Mole. All tuna and billfish catches, such as swordfish, must be reported and weighed, and landing point staff must be contacted as soon as a vessel catches a bluefin tuna. There's a limit of one fish per day per licence holder and vessel, and the fish must have a minimum weight of 30 kilos and fork length of 130 centimetres. The department also reminds anglers that the practice of popping for tuna, which can cause serious injury to dolphins, is not allowed inside the dolphin protection zone north of Roja Bay.
0: For further information, you can contact the Environment Department on info.environment@gibraltar.gov.gi. And now, with the World Cup in full swing, many will be taking a punt on either their favourite teams or the tournament favourites more generally tonight. England faces Croatia. Entain's sportsbook director Luke Homewood says the difficult question, the eternal question for sports fans, is whether you go with your head or follow your heart.
4: We actually run a campaign across, you know, we've got many brands at Entain across the world, and it was like a patriotic predictor. And we looked across, you know, how many Portuguese fans at one of our labels in Portugal actually bet Portugal, or how many English fans bet England from our UK brands. And it's quite interesting to see how some bet with their head and some bet with their heart. Portuguese fans topping the list, I think over 60% of them back to Portugal. Whereas if you look at the UK brands, I think one in five customers have actually placed a bet on England. So I think while we all talk about being patriotic when it comes to betting and putting your money on it, it's a little bit of a different story.
0: That's the latest. 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
0: Any of this morning's low cloud will be clearing out to sunny spells this afternoon. Gentle to moderate easterly low cloud and a bit of sea fog forming tonight. More low cloud lifting again to sunny spells tomorrow. Highs of 26 degrees, lows of 21. Current temperature 24. And if you are going to the beach, keep an eye out. 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
11: Thank you very much for tuning in. Now, a historic moment at the border yesterday, with the frontier as we know it beginning to come down ahead of the treaty implementation on July the 15th. Now, GBC's Christine Vasquez reporting from Lamport for us a little earlier ahead of Galintha, which is at the frontier now. She was there last night too, as Spain began dismantling the roof over the vehicular exit from Gibraltar. She's there again now, with things looking very different to what we're used to, and the rest of the frontier infrastructure now on borrowed time.
12: I have not pulled an all-nighter, though. We did come here last night. We were here till quite late, into the early hours of the morning, actually, when work was taking place. And I've got Donovan Torres behind the camera, and he'll just show you what exactly has changed, because it's difficult to sometimes imagine what was there before. So there was a canopy just behind me, and that's gone. That's what was removed last night. And then work has started on the other canopy, which is where you show your passport to the police and where you go through the Guardia Civil. So work will continue there. Let me tell you, there's nothing like talking to the people on the ground. And so last night I was told that they will be finished by the 15th of July. That's their brief. So the contractors have been told that whatever happens, they need to be ready for the 15th of July. But they did say it's going to take about a month. So that will take about a month. And from here, we've got an excellent view, and I need Donovan to move again, of what people will think is a Schengen shack, but I actually think is aduanas. And that's that little white greyish building that you see attached to the airport. And you do have the Schengen shack almost complete on the other side of the airport, on the Spanish side. So the frontier is changing. Its whole face is changing. Its whole image is changing. And if we look at our works, Donovan's going to have to turn the camera again. If we look at our works, we will have noticed quite a lot of scaffolding when coming into Gibraltar. And that's a cement canopy. And the idea of the scaffolding, and I explained this yesterday, is that if, I don't know whether Donovan can catch those strings attached at the top of the canopy. And so it's like a suspension bridge. So what they're going to do is they're going to cut the suspension ropes, and then the scaffolding will have to support the cement canopy that will be coming down. It will need to be cut into little pieces of cement. It will all be, and I am told that it's going to take around 5 days to complete. But then, of course, we have a couple of other canopies that need to come down. Those are the ones that are on top of customs and, of course, borders and coast guards now, which have moved. Around me, there's a lot of work, a lot of construction, roadworks. The frontier is getting ready for the 15th of July. And as you can see, it all looks a bit of a mess, works in progress, but it does appear to be the case that the 15th of July, things will be ready. That's what we are told from people on the ground on that side. That's what the Gibraltar government has been telling us, that we will be ready. It appears that both sides are well on track for the 15th of July and treaty implementation.
11: Thank you very much. News editor Christine Vasquez, as well as cameraman Donovan Torres, reporting to us live from the frontier. This is Gibraltar Today, and we're talking all things food, perfect for lunchtime. We're joined in the studio once again by author and food enthusiast Jessica Montado, foodie content creator Rob Lomax, restaurant reviewer Rachel Bias, and food writer Jamie Knight. So thank you all for joining me once again.
13: Thank you. We've got
11: some lovely messages coming in about some food memories, some nostalgia. Monica has been in touch on WhatsApp. 200-66-200 is a number to use. She says that her favourite food memory, Sunday lunch at Little Bay in the 70s. And she says that her parents and grandparents used to take everything in food flasks. So potatoes, meat, gravy. They even took the piccalilli and Heinz tinned potato salad. She says that Nojanita home was without this. For dessert, jelly and flan or watermelon, which they kept in a bag in the sea to keep it cool. She said there was no need for takeaways or delivery drivers. Some of you were nodding along with that.
14: I've got a story, a watermelon story. Like it's my grandfather, apparently, it's one of these stories that was always shared in my family, that my grandfather once, to keep the watermelon La Sandia cool, dug a hole in the shore and covered it up. And then they were searching for La Sandia for hours because they couldn't locate it anywhere at all. So if you're going to dig... They never found it. So if you are going to try to do that at some point, I suggest you put like a little marker that your Sandia is here, because otherwise it might go amiss again.
11: I'm sure it wasn't the first or last time that happened. We also have some messages, lots of different. We were asking, you know, what's the quintessential recipe that maybe tastes or even smells like home, that evokes those feelings. And we've got so many different suggestions. Arroz con leche, bread pudding, my granddad's roast chicken, roast dinners, rosto, paella. And it's a little bit like you were saying earlier, Jamie, about the different melting pot of cultures and cuisines that make Gibraltar's food.
15: Yeah. Absolutely. I think it's kind of evolved over the years, right? I mean, we now have, you know, our Indian and Moroccan communities, we're five generations in now, you know, it's embedded. That is what is local now, right? It's not just kind of the historical Maltese and the Caribbean, and, you know, and the Italian and the Genoese or whatever. It's literally like we are such a melting pot of culture. And I just think it's amazing, right? Mm-hmm. Well, for me as a foodie anyway, because it means I can go out and eat everything. You know,
11: we really are spoiled for choice.
15: We are literally spoiled for choice now.
16: I think it's important that not only we document the heritage that we have of food, but we also start document all of these new fusions that are coming in as well. It's important because we are evolving as a community and as a people. And this will be their memories 20 or 30 years down the line. So it's good that people like you and you are all doing it, because it's very important to keep it alive. I mean, one of my pet hates, and I don't know whether I should be bringing this up.
11: Well, now you are, Jessica.
16: It's a fact that if you go to restaurants, there are no local dishes in our restaurant's menu. And I understand it's a business, and I understand that maybe a full Gibraltar traditional dish menu is not feasible. But come on, guys, you can have panisa with alioli, or you can have rosto with a little QR code which says, click on it, and it gives you the history of the dish. That would be fantastic.
15: Even a little tapas, no? Because you have so many places that do their tapas menus. Have those as the, you know, the things that you can eat.
13: I actually think a Gibraltarian restaurant would not go amiss. Mm. I think with tourism nowadays, you know, we've got so many people coming into Gibraltar on a daily basis. Mm. They don't want to eat something Italian necessarily if they've come from Italy. Mm. They want something authentically Gibraltarian. And I think, yeah, a Gibraltarian restaurant specializing, where you could a sit down restaurant would actually, you know, food tourism, such a big deal. Mm-hmm. It would actually be a great hit.
17: Do you think it's because people are making these dishes at home, there isn't as much of a demand for it in restaurants? Do you think that might play into it?
16: Basically, these were home dishes. Mm-hmm. These are the dishes that gave us our roots and that fed them. But now, Rob was saying before that he put up a picture when he was in school. Yeah, tell the story. Go on.
14: I'll answer it in a few different ways. First of all, we've got to be aware that restaurants are a business and they need to cater not just for one or two people that might enjoy these dishes, but like children. They've got to cater for different tastes that come from all over the world. And therefore, I think many of our restaurants can be a little bit vanilla. Mm-hmm. Controversial. But then we look at things like we're saying that these dishes are a lot of home dishes. But actually, one dessert that is actually now very, very popular in many restaurants is bread and butter pudding. Mm-hmm. And actually, bread and butter pudding is a home dish because it was a way of using up stale bread. It wasn't meant to be a gourmet meal at all.
17: But something cheap and easy.
14: Something cheap. It was a way of not wasting things. It was a way of using something up. Just add a little bit of sugar, some eggs, and put it in the oven, and you've got dessert for the whole family. Mm-hmm. So again, we're looking at different ways of trying to reinvent our cuisine. But we were talking about Rosto earlier, and Rosto, for many people, will be the quintessential Gibraltarian dish. But I delivered a presentation several weeks ago now on it, and I put a photo of Rosto on the screen and asked the audience, the young people in the audience, what was the photo on? And it wasn't a photo that was hiding what the food was. It wasn't obscure. It was a very, very clear image. And no person in the audience knew that it was Rosto.
17: That's so sad.
14: Which is, but the actual fun bit here was that the minister did realize it was Rosto and he shouted out Rosto. And then we got talking about what Rosto was and where it came from. And then it actually brought out a discussion of a friend that I've got who's a chef in Malta. And he saw my post and he was like, why are you putting a photo of a Maltese dish? And at the end of the day, I said, no, this is an Italian Genoese dish, because as far as we're concerned, that's where it came from. And then we started talking about what is the cheese that you've got on top. And I said, well, it's Edam cheese. And he was like, why on earth is there a Dutch cheese on a Maltese dish in Gibraltar, which is at the end of the Mediterranean to us? And it didn't make sense. But then if you start actually looking at where we are geographically and who we are as a nation, and we are, as we keep saying, a melting pot of different cultures, we are basically the melting pot of everybody that traveled through the Mediterranean. Yeah. So we end up picking up different things from different cultures, from different nationalities. And it is one of these things that we say Rosto is one thing, but Rosto even for us means different things
17: and
14: to different
17: families. Family as well. House, I'm going to ask Rachel, because I think Rachel is probably the youngest in the room. In terms of keeping Gibraltarian recipes alive, is that something you like to cook? Because I know that you're very keen in the kitchen. Do you like cooking local dishes, or do you try to experiment more?
13: I do love local dishes. I was just explaining to these guys a hack that I use for calentita, which is, I'm going to say it live on air, it's a big deal. using MSG and calentita will bring out some better flavor.
17: I think you're probably the first and only person to ever try that.
14: No, the only person to ever admit they use MSG in food.
13: it is being lost in a sense, which is why it's so important for work such as your cookbooks, for example, and all the work that we are doing together to share what we have, because we have social media. It is being used by everyone, old and young, and it's not exploited perhaps in the best way that we should to celebrate the cuisine that we have, because it is so unique. And it is that melting pot of cultures all together that we need to celebrate and share, that I think we could do as a nation a little bit better off, because it's so special.
17: Richard has been in touch on WhatsApp, and he says that he has tried one or two Gibraltarian restaurants, but he says that they never seem to work out. He thinks people do think, I can make this at home. Perhaps the younger generation aren't really cooking the menestras or the banisas traditional stuff.
13: Truly not. Yeah. It's being lost a little bit, like our language, to the younger generations, and it's something we need to put at the forefront. part of our identity.
16: Maybe it doesn't have to form part of a set menu all the time. It could be a special, you know.
13: Yeah.
16: You can
13: choose
16: Gibraltarian dishes as a special.
14: But as a Gibraltarian, would you go to a restaurant and order the Gibraltarian dish?
13: No, but I don't think we would. I don't think we would. But as a tourist,
16: I
13: travel for food. And we were talking about this before.
14: I travel for food.
13: I think that's an industry maybe not that we haven't tapped into yet.
17: Now, we only have a couple of minutes left. How about we discuss perhaps the quintessential meals that we grew up with that really feel, taste and smell like home? If you could choose one, Jessica. I know it's hard.
16: Every time that I smell fried fish, I remember my grandmother. Mm-hmm. But I think that the one thing that really takes me home all the time, and I said it the last time I did it, is the arroz con atún. Because that was the patio dish for us. She would make a big pot of it and all the family would sit at the patio table and we would all talk. And that's whenever I need some comfort food, I think that that's what I go to when I make arroz con atún. Make it a lot.
17: Rachel?
13: I don't think it's a dish. It's a product, actually.
17: Okay.
13: I have very fond memories of being at university, missing home all the time, and then coming back to Gib in the summer and going for long walks down Main Street and hanging out on the beach and just always with a sun cola in tow. Oh. There is no other way to exist. I'm sun cola girl through and through. All the other ones don't compare.
17: You've proven yourself. You've proven yourself a true Janitha.
13: Yes,
17: a true Janitha today, Rachel.
16: frozen.
13: Usually, always a frozen. Yeah.
17: Jamie, what does a Gibraltar food mean to you?
15: I think I came here when I was 6 years old. My parents moved here, and I think the first kind of taste of the Mediterranean that I had was a churro, and that dipped in sugar, just sugar, nothing, no chocolate or anything else, just dipped in sugar. For me, was the best thing in the world, and I was like, we moved. It's great. Don't leave.
17: And you still love them today, I'm sure.
15: I still love them today, exactly.
17: Yeah. And Rob?
14: Before you asked about what dish reminds you of home, and one of the dishes that we always loved in our household was, we're going to refer to it as shepherd's pie, even though we all know it was
17: cottage pie. Yeah.
14: But with baked beans on the side, and it, which is a bit of a Gibraltarian thing, because if you were to say to somebody from the UK that you put baked beans next to your shepherd's pie, they'd be a little bit like, peas maybe, but baked beans, what on earth? But for me, it was a case of that. Then I would squirt ketchup all over it and then mix it all up into a bit of a papilla. But the best thing was that my gran knew that that might not be able to feed the entire family. We were a very large family. So then she would also make a pastel de corned beef next to it.
17: Well, I was going to say, my comfort food, and even now, if I'm feeling a bit under the weather, it's corned beef, mashed potatoes, beans, and then I would mash it all together.
14: Exactly.
17: And it looked disgusting, but it tasted so good.
14: And it's almost like nursery food, which is why I think it's also quite nostalgic. Yeah. But I always remember that we'd have the shepherd's pie, aka cottage pie, but then next to it, there would be the pastel de corned beef. And that would be amazing with an egg washed mashed potato on top. Amazing.
17: Well, we could be here all day.
14: I'm hungry.
17: Thank you all so much for joining me today. We've been talking all things Gibraltar food. Clearly, we're all very passionate about it. But that's all from Gibraltar today. Thank you for staying with us. Harriet Seed is next. Enjoy and have a great afternoon.
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23: From the GBC newsroom at 2. The government has unveiled proposals to tighten Gibraltar's residency rules for new arrivals. Applicants would generally need a job paying at least the average local salary, suitable accommodation, and be under 55 years old. The plan would also double the qualifying period for Gibraltarian status from 10 to 20 years and restrict access to certain social benefits. With under a month to go, preparatory works to demolish canopies at the frontier have started ahead of treaty implementation. Last night, Spain began demolishing infrastructure at the exit from Gibraltar. Works on the Spanish side of the airport are also well underway, with the building housing the Schengen Shack now constructed. New customs guidance has been published, forming part of the government's continuing programme of technical help to support the business community and ensure those affected by the new treaty arrangements have access to clear, practical and timely information. Your weather, some Levante cloud, but otherwise dry with highs of 26. That's the latest. I'm Cathy Sanchez.

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2: From the GBC newsroom at 3. People seeking Gibraltar residency after October next year could face tougher eligibility requirements under government proposals. The measures are aimed at ensuring newcomers make a sustained economic contribution before accessing a wider range of public services. They include a higher residency qualification period and limits on eligibility for some benefits. Spain has begun its demolition works at the frontier, with Gibraltar having started preparatory works ahead of treaty implementation. Traffic entering and leaving the rock is being diverted via the Eastgate Commercial Gate between 9 p.m. and 6 in the morning. The works could take around 2 weeks. And the Minister for Business has announced a further draft of measures, including a customs testing platform, consulting on a business act and the appointment of a state aid expert. At the GFSB dinner, Gemma Arias-Vasquez reassured local firms that the new residency rules will allow employers to recruit young talent below the revised salary threshold. Your weather, some low cloud, and it's currently 24 degrees. That's the latest. I'm Cathy Sanchez.

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2: From the GBC newsroom at 4. The government has unveiled proposals to tighten Gibraltar's residency rules for new arrivals. Applicants would generally need a job paying at least the average local salary, suitable accommodation, and under 55 years old. The plans would also double the qualifying period for Gibraltarian status from 10 to 20 years and restrict access to certain social benefits. With under a month to go, preparatory works to demolish canopies at the frontier have started ahead of treaty implementation. Last night, Spain began demolishing infrastructure at the exit from Gibraltar. Works on the Spanish side of the airport are also well underway, with the building housing the Schengen Shack now constructed. New customs guidance has been published, forming part of the government's continuing programme of technical help to support the business community and ensure those affected by the new treaty arrangements have access to clear, practical and timely information. Your weather fine with some low cloud and it's currently 24 degrees. That's the latest. I'm Cathy Sanchez.

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2: From the GBC newsroom at 5. People seeking Gibraltar residency after October next year could face tougher eligibility requirements under government proposals. The measures are aimed at ensuring newcomers make a sustained economic contribution before accessing a wider range of public services. Spain has begun its demolition works at the frontier, with Gibraltar having started preparatory works ahead of treaty implementation. Traffic entering and leaving the Rock is being diverted via the Eastgate commercial gate between 9 p.m. and 6 in the morning. The works could take around 2 weeks. And the Minister for Business has announced a further draft of measures, including a customs testing platform, consulting on a business act, and the appointment of a state aid expert. At the GFSB dinner, Gemma Arias-Vasquez reassured local firms that the new residency rules will allow employers to recruit young talent below the revised salary threshold. Your weather: low cloud expected later. It's currently 24 degrees. That's the latest. I'm Cathy Sanchez.

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2: From the GBC newsroom at 6. The government has unveiled proposals to tighten Gibraltar's residency rules for new arrivals. Applicants would generally need a job paying at least the average local salary, suitable accommodation, and be under 55 years old. The plans would also double the qualifying period for Gibraltarian status from 10 to 20 years and restrict access to certain social benefits. With under a month to go, preparatory works to demolish canopies at the frontier have started ahead of treaty implementation. Last night, Spain began demolishing infrastructure at the exit from Gibraltar. Works on the Spanish side of the airport are also well underway, with the building housing the Schengen shack now constructed. New customs guidance has been published, forming part of the government's continuing programme of technical help to support the business community and ensure those affected by the new treaty arrangements have access to clear, practical and timely information. Your weather, low cloud and mist expected tonight and dropping down to 21 degrees. That's the latest. I'm Cathy Sanchez.

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2: Several town hall meetings are planned because what we're trying to do is do it sector by sector, so that, for example, anyone that currently has what is known as a bonded warehouse will have a meeting specifically for those businesses. There'll be a meeting specifically for pharmaceutical companies. There'll be a specific meeting for different sectors, so that everyone doesn't have to sit through it, and then there will be several general town halls organized through the GFSB, through the chamber, and one more generally, so that any business can ask any questions that they have.
1: Han comenzado los trabajos de demolición de las marquesinas en la frontera como parte de los preparativos para la aplicación del tratado. 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
3: 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That's the million-dollar question. Gibraltar has always said it will be ready, but Spain appears to have stolen a march, and it was all go at the frontier last night as it started dismantling its metal infrastructure.
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1: I think it's very special. It's unique to our part of the country, isn't it? Very special.
2: Oh, you need to cook in everything. I'm a very big fan of traditional dishes and I cook quite a lot.
3: The menestra, la menestra, sí. And calentita, I do it. It's not as nice, but I do it as well.
4: It's incredible, it's special, and it's original.
1: I think what I remember is the stuffed artichokes, which I don't make because it's a lot of work, but my mom used to make them and it was beautiful.
3: The memories of childhood, no? My mom cooking, my grandmother, no, because I didn't meet my grandmother's, my elder sister.
5: Rosto all the way. Rosto was the best.
4: Rotto, I loved it. Because he had pasta, he had vegetables, he had meat.
6: Everything, no? All the specialties they do, no?
2: Callo, los callos de mi madre, like no other. That was my best memory I have of my mother's cooking when she did callos, when you had to really work hard to do it, because you had to clean them really, a deep clean before you actually made the food.
7: A lot of these meals, I don't think we cook traditionally nowadays. Our cuisine is a lot more diverse, richer to some extent, but I think some families have lost the more traditionally Gibraltarian food. Certainly the one, the Gibraltar I remember from childhood.
6: Oh, it's lots of lovely flavours, different designs of food. They present it beautifully. I love it.
5: Heartwarming, warm foods, good for the soul. 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

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Y en la 91.3, 92.6, a partir de las 8, éxitos de los 80, 80s at 8, y a las 9, 90s at 9.

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Find the streetlight, steps out of the shade, says something like, "You and me, babe, how about it?" 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